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1: And I am DJ Stardust.
0: We started off with a little Psycho Killer because it's October. Happy October. It's my favorite month of the year. Are you excited for Halloween, DJ Stardust?
1: I'm very excited for Halloween. And I've already been catching up on some fall movies that I have not seen. Watched a bunch of weird stuff last night.
0: Yeah, I also just came from film club where we watched Obsession, and we're only watching horror movies for this month, so that was pretty awesome. But yeah, we're gonna play some more songs, probably. I guess it's what you guys want because it's the radio. And up next we have No Doubt.

0: 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You just heard V by Golden Smog off of their 1995 album Down by the Old Main Stream. Now I've learned to use a CD player, and this is one of my favorite albums, like, ever, honestly. Golden Smog's one of my favorite bands. Supergroup consisting of Jeff Tweedy from Wilco, Gary Louris from the Jayhawks. I had to remember that really quick. And, you know, a few other really, really talented musicians that I just love so deeply. What do we have up next, DJ Stardust?
1: Well, I just booked it over here from the first hockey game of the season. It was an exhibition game against Boston College, and we did win, so that was really awesome. Shout out to our team for pulling through with a 5-2 win. I'm not sports team, but just thought I'd let you know. But originally I wanted to play a little bit of Santana because the band plays that in between the second and the third period, but we didn't have the song I was looking for, so I went with the next best thing because we love the band. They're the best part, and they're missing at the game tonight, so I'm filling the hole in my heart from no band at the game, and we're going to listen to a little bit of Cool in the Gang. Impact 89 FM. Here we go.

0: 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You're listening. Oops, said that once when I was training, but anyways, really dumb. Anyways, coming up next, I also now know how to use the CD player, and I found some Bowie, which means I can go a little niche this time, and I thought I'd play a kind of ironic, funny song. So that's coming up next. And then after that, we've also got some requests coming in from some friends, such as...
1: everyone's favorite Aerosmith song. I'm not going to tell you what, but you might guess from that.
0: A little bit of Dirty Dancing, yeah. Shout out to my friends who called in and requested these songs. I know you're listening and I know you're here. And speaking of, you guys can also, everybody here can call in, you can text, you can do whatever you want. What's the number, DJ McDennis?
1: 517-884-8989.
0: Yup. And so with that, we're going to play a little bit of Bowie, one of my favorite songs, and you'll never guess what, it's DJ because I am the DJ.

0: was Moral Kiosk by REM, Impact 89 FM, WDBM East Lansing. You're still listening to The Flashback. We got some requests in, so that you heard some of those before, such as I've Had the Time of My Life, which is not my personal favorite, but we have a fun, it's been in a fun movie recently.
1: Yeah, we have a movie recommendation. It's actually in theaters right now, but if you're listening, it's not?
0: I think it had a 5-day release.
1: What? It should be longer, but if you can somehow catch it, we'll tell you what it is in a second. But we, if you were listening last week, you heard that DJ Mac Dennis and I were at TIFF a couple weeks ago, and we got to see this super awesome movie called Ha-Chan Shake Your Booty, and it had a little bit of a Dirty Dancing revival moment in it. So if you're looking for something super quirky and fun, you should totally check it out whenever it hits streaming, I guess. Do you want to?
0: Yeah. Up next, we have another request. Since it's October,
1: highly requested.
0: Highly requested. Somebody's Watching Me by Rockwell.

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You're still listening to The Flashback. That was America, A Horse With No Name, a request from my mom. Hi, Mom. Up next, we're kind of moving into a little 70s, maybe 60s vibe. I know usually it's more 80s, 90s, but we love our oldies here. So up next, we have September Girls by Big Star.

0: brother. What's up?
1: This is a groovy party, man.
0: Yeah, brother,
1: I can dig it.
0: Solid. Right on.

0: 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You're still listening to The Flashback, of course. We just did a little bit of a 60s, 70s folksy little interlude there because we felt like it. But we're switching back to the classic Flashback sound with some Oingo Boingo.
1: Mm-hmm. Yeah, we got a couple requests in from my uncle. Hello, Uncle David. We found all of your songs, thank goodness. So we have a couple of those songs coming up, and then we've got a little bit of Stone Roses. And then after that, I hope you guys are not tired of Duran Duran yet, because I found a CD with a very deep cut that I would have never expected, and it's coming up, so get excited.
0: And let's get into Oingo Boingo.

0: 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That was Duran Duran. I don't know what the song was called. That's DJ Stardust.
1: It was called Reach Up for the Sunrise. And if I may, I'm going to do a little backstory on it. So when I was young, sorry, none of, like, if you guys don't care, it's whatever. But when I was younger, my mom and my dad made a CD for me that had a bunch of songs that were, it was like Noelle's songs or DJ Stardust's songs. But I didn't know like half of them. And that was one of the songs on there because from a very young age, my mom was trying to get me into Duran Duran, of course, because she's a ride or die fan. So that's why I played that song because I can't believe we have that and I never hear it anywhere. So shout out to that.
0: Up next, we've got some Radiohead, a classic, and a surprise. There's a song we're very excited to play. We thought that it wasn't in the system and then today we found out that it was in the system. So after Radiohead, we'll be playing one of the best songs ever, but I'm not going to tell you what so that you stay tuned. So we're ready for Radiohead. Let's go.

0: Impact 89 FM, that was Sultans of Swing by Dire Straits. Unfortunately, our time is coming to a close for the night. However, DJ McDennis does have one more thing that they want to play for you.
1: I have one final song on a CD, another Golden Smog CD called Jennifer Save Me. So we're going to play that right now.
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0: comes out today over the killing of George Floyd after a night of nationwide violence. 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
2: 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A helicopter! 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Stop! I'm gonna shoot! I'm stuck!

0: nuclear device must not reach its destination. And you, my invincible humanoid, will see that it never does. With this cybernetic headpiece, I can mentally control your every movement.
1: I am broadcasting from Mars. Where are you sending from? Outside the solar system? My receiver is positioned on the constellation Aquarius. Are you there?

0: 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Can you hear me? Do you understand? How does one interface with you? Numbers? Words? Morse code? Can you oscillate your binary pulses through to my computer?
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0: living in this country, you know that every time you're exposed to advertising, you realize once again that America's leading industry, America's most profitable business, is still the manufacture, packaging, distribution, and marketing of bullshit.
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1: Excellent. 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
0: Oh, but we're closed on weekends? 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

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We just act. 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
0: I'm excited for it.
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0: 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I am Josh Lee, joined by my partner as always, Brian Rivers, and we're also joined by our beat writers, Connor Gillian, Owen McCarthy, for the Impact 88.9 FM pregame show. Guys, how's Madison treating you so far on our trip here?
1: It's been very kind to me, I'll tell you what. It's been a great day, a little brisk, but you know what? This is October, this is Big Ten football. It's the perfect kind of weather for the season.
2: Man, this is just a magnificent, beautiful morning that we got here in Madison, Wisconsin, and I can't imagine a better day, a better evening, and excited for some Big Ten football.
3: Officially time for more Big Ten football, like you said, Connor. Should be a very good matchup today between the Badgers and the Spartans. Spartans coming off a rough loss, a lot to prove. Wisconsin coming off an amazing win, want to keep their momentum going, so I'm really excited for this game.
0: You know what? You talked about it. Let's jump right into it. Michigan State coming off the back of a 31-13 loss to Nebraska Cornhuskers. And, gentlemen, everything in that contest didn't look right, and nothing looked pretty. Let's start with the offensive side of the ball and the big news that came out earlier in the week. No Cam Edwards for the rest of the season.
3: Yeah, and I mean, you do look at it, Josh. I mean, Cam Edwards has been the best player on this offense throughout the first four games of the season, had totaled about 3 touchdowns for the team. And, I mean, he's been a huge, huge safety blanket for Alessio when it comes to the run game. If the pass game isn't working, you hand it off to Cam, get 4 or 5 yards. I mean, in a Notre Dame game, didn't have his best performance going against one of the best defenses in the country, arguably top 5. But, I mean, you look at the first two games of the season, I mean, he had amazing performances against Toledo and Eastern Michigan. So to have him without for the rest of the season, I mean, he was a focal point of the offense in my eyes. I mean, if it ain't broke, don't fix it. Give it to Cam Edwards. Direct snap to Cam Edwards was honestly our best play the entire year, if I say so myself. So, I mean, definitely a tough loss to see. And we'll see how the offense recovers against Wisconsin today, as they definitely had a rough showing against Nebraska. Like you said, Josh, without Cam, the offense became very stale and just really couldn't move the ball as much as they wanted.
2: Yeah, it's really on the shoulders of Jazzy and Patterson now for that future back role. And we got a bit of a preview of that for most of the game against the Nebraska Cornhuskers. But I think we're really going to get a full idea of the scope of what his role might be, what might be becoming here in Madison on this just once again, beautiful afternoon. I can't overstate this enough here.
1: The sun is shining. I don't see a cloud here. I don't know.
0: I see it beyond the scoreboard over there, but nothing over Camp Randall itself.
1: No clouds in the city of Madison.
0: We cannot state it enough. It is an absolute, as Peter Clay says it back home, it's Spartan Stadium. It's a beautiful
1: day for football.
0: And hopefully it's a beautiful day. Owen, talk more about what the loss of Cam Edwards really means to this team.
1: Yeah, you know, it's going to be tough for the Spartans to figure out. But you know what? One of the things that we mentioned going into the season was that this running back room is very deep, you know, in terms of bodies. And one of the guys that we haven't seen very much so far that we saw a lot of last year is Brandon Tullis. I think that he's going to get a lot more of a shot to kind of prove himself right last year. You know, he was RB2 behind Mekhi Frazier. And I think now with the loss of Cam Edwards, the loss of the guy that was leading the Big Ten in rushing through two games, is really going to, like, his absence is going to allow Tullis to get some more carries, get some more time on the field, and really, I guess, I don't know, prove everybody right that thought that he should have been RB1 this year.
2: And a name that hasn't been mentioned yet in that running back room, Marvis Parrish, who has kind of been the two behind Edwards for a lot of the year, was between Patterson and himself. And so I'm interested to see, like, what does Parrish do with this new kind of two-back role to see if it's more Tullis or if we lean more Parrish. I'm really interested.
0: And something that should be noted here is this is really the first game that MSU comes into the week prepping with no Cam Edwards. This isn't a week where he goes down in the middle of the game and you're kind of scrambling. They've had time to prep to see what this offense looks like with no Cam Edwards. But somebody that we have to talk about from that last game for Michigan State on offense, Alessio Milivojevic, did not have a good game in the slightest, and I'm not going to sugarcoat it. It was a poor performance, and he has to step up and play better, especially if we're going to come into homecoming weekend here in Madison, a red out, so much red. You see a little sprinkling of green in the audience, but he's going to have to play his best if they want to pull off what, at this point in the season, would be a major upside.
3: Yeah,
2: for sure.
3: I mean, when you look at the team now, I mean, you lose your star running back. Now you're looking at the quarterback. I mean, Alessio, I mean, so much hype was coming to him after Aiden Childs' departure. We saw Alessio in those last couple games starting last year for the Michigan State Spartans. He showed a lot of bright spots, you know, still struggling, you know, at last season as well, but he showed a lot of bright spots. And coming into the season, there was a lot of hype for him. I mean, those first two games against Toledo and Eastern, he did his job. against Notre Dame. You can't cut him too much slack playing against a really good defense right there. Had a rough game, threw two interceptions that game. But against Nebraska, I mean, there were some passes out there that he really could have made that he was just missing. With the interception to Andrew Marshall, we talked about it on the podcast. I mean, if he threw that more out towards the sideline, would have been a better chance for Samson Gass to catch it. Instead, it got intercepted. So, I mean, it's all about Alessio just coming out with his A-game today, coming out with a hot start. Even though the pass protection of the O-line doesn't give him the best chance, it's still on him as well. It's all about a team thing. So it all starts with Alessio.
2: Yeah, last week it was really about the Huskers' defensive line getting to Alessio. I think this week it's going to be more about the blanket coverage and the way that the Wisconsin secondary has been playing thus far. Really been impressed with how they've performed so far. Rocco Bax was held to an extremely low performance, low completion percentage through an interception last week against this Badger secondary. And I think Alessio is going to be maybe have a little bit more time this week, which I'm going to say a little bit more just because let me emphasize that because, man, this group offensive line is still really struggling. But I think it's going to be more of can Alessio diagnose this secondary a little bit better.
1: And also I think the biggest part of it, too, is he's going to have to up the pocket awareness that he's displayed so far this year. You know, there's been the clips out there, especially within Nebraska fan media. There were some times last week where there wasn't a clean and open pocket for Milivojevic, and he refused to step into it. One of those did actually result in a strip sack that kind of was the final nail in the coffin for any hope of an MSU comeback. So he's really going to have to kind of, like you said, he's going to have to diagnose his secondary, but also he's going to have to diagnose how to fight a clean pocket.
0: Yeah, he's going to, we can't say it enough. If Alessio plays to the level that we've seen through early parts of the season, especially early on against MAC opponents in Eastern Michigan and Toledo, Michigan State can set up for success today, but it's all going to be on his shoulders and the offensive line. Switch gears, guys. Another big name that's not going to be playing today for Michigan State. Number 5, Jordan Hall, doubtful coming in throughout the week. We found out earlier before kickoff he is ruled out today. Also ruled out Najee Burt, so one of those key secondary pieces that came in with the amount of injuries that we suffered last week against Nebraska. Jordan Hall, another huge loss for this defense, and somebody else is going to have to anchor it.
3: And to be honest, when it comes to a team like Wisconsin, this could be very, very important. I feel like last week against Nebraska, when Jordan Hall was in the game, Calandria, who was a dual threat quarterback, couldn't use his legs as much, but it's when Jordan Hall got out of the game. I really feel like in the second half, he started to really impose his will on the ground. Colin Joseph, another dual threat quarterback, had 13 touchdowns and 1,000 rushing yards last year at Old Dominion. So far, 121 here at Wisconsin throughout the first 4 weeks of the season. But playing another dual threat QB, your leader out there is super crucial. We've seen Jordan Hall been amazing in the run game, amazing when it comes to tackling. He's just everywhere around the ball. So losing somebody, the leader of your defense, is super crucial, but we'll see how MSU responds to that today.
1: And I think we're going to see something that maybe is a little bit different than what we saw last week with Calandria. Colton Joseph is more of a designed runner. He is not a scrambler in the same way that Anthony Calandria is. And that was really where he was able to tear apart the MSU defense. You know, he'd drop back, not find his reads, and then decide to tuck the ball and run. MSU could not defend against that in the way that they were able to defend against the run all game last week. Especially, you know, Jamal Rules only held the 4 carries, I believe 8 yards.
2: Yep.
1: And the rest of their running backs just really couldn't do much either.
2: Makai Nelson held the 61. Calandria was Nebraska's leading rusher last week, so mm-hmm. I think that's a big deal. And so this Michigan State defensive line has done a pretty solid job in the run game, and so maybe that Colton Joseph's style is a little more adaptive to that, and this Michigan State defensive line can hold them a little bit more and maybe crush the pocket a little bit more, kind of create a less of an escape plan for Joseph today. And I think something that is being overlooked is Pretty Pretzloff and Deion Crawford are ready to go for this linebacker room. We'll see how much of them we actually get because they were questionable heading into the week, but I think the person to look out for today is Caleb Wheatland, probably wearing that green dot a few different times today.
1: For sure.
0: Darn it, Connor, you took my next talking point.
1: Well, I think you need to expand on it.
0: The good news is for Michigan State, you might be down Jordan Hall. Coming in throughout the week, the availability report had almost the entire linebacking room, the entire secondary room, questionable, doubtful. Thankfully, you get almost all your linebackers back that can supplement and replace Jordan Hall. You mentioned it, Brady Pretzloff. Deion Crawford, Caleb Wheatland, Cam Stachel, those guys that still have experience are going to jump back in and take Jordan Hall's role. We saw it there in one of the earlier games when Jordan Hall went down. They did do a good job of holding the run defense without him. And then, not to mention secondary, We are expected to have Charles Brantley and Trey Bell, as the starting secondary of the D-back. So good news there. You still have majority of the defense intact instead of the offense losing your number one option. But let's jump ship. Let's check out these Wisconsin Badgers. And we've already kind of hit on it, so let's continue to hit on it. The quarterback, Colton Joseph, transfer from Old Dominion. More of a runner than you mentioned Anthony Calandria last week, who could scramble when the pocket broke down. Colton Joseph, another dual threat that Michigan State is going to have to keep their eyes on today.
3: Yeah, definitely 100%. I mean, when you look at it, I mean, Colton Joseph did not have his best game against Penn State. He had three interceptions in that game alone, currently has 7 touchdowns and 5 interceptions on the season. But, I mean, he fought back in that game with his team. They showed, Wisconsin showed a lot of fight, and Grit had their largest win coming back 17 down since 2006. So, I mean, an all-around great win for Nebraska. But when it comes – I'm not Nebraska, Wisconsin, my apologies. But when it comes to Colton Joseph, I mean, like we said, yeah, a dual threat with a strong arm. I mean, he's not the most accurate quarterback, 58.5% completion percentage at the current moment. But he's a dual threat. Like you said, they do a lot of QB draw, QB power with him. So I expect to see that a lot today. So it'll be crucial for the Spartans, like we said, to really just contain the run and contain his legs. Because if he can get it going, he can get it going fast and really force him to pass. Because when it comes to his passing, he really hasn't had the best passing games. Against Notre Dame, he was 63%. However, against a team like Eastern, he was around 70%. But against WIU, he was 54%. And in Penn State, he was 47%. So if you get him to throw the ball a little bit more and keep it away from the ground-wise and cause him to really throw the ball, I think it will cause Wisconsin some struggles today.
2: I think his number one option is going to definitely be Jacob Harris today, though. He had that 75-yard game-winning touchdown against Penn State last week, and the guy's got a lot of explosiveness. The guy is extremely...
0: Let's step aside for just a moment as the national anthem is going to be played here in Madison, Wisconsin.

0: Fireworks galore. The national anthem is over. Let's get back to talking about these Badgers. Connor, I believe you were still in the middle of a point, if you remember it, before the national anthem continued.
1: Basically, just Jacob Harris is good, and you got to look out for him. I think he's going to be their number one option in the passing game today. But then you also got to look out for former Spartan.
0: Connor, you were going two for two with taking my next talking point.
1: Well, I will hand the floor to you.
0: I was going to save it. A name that a lot of Spartan fans might remember is Tyrell Henry, who's leading the Badgers in receiving yards currently, on top of Jacob Harris. Expect him to be another one of the threats for Cole and Joseph, but continue.
1: Yeah, that's basically really all I had to say there. Because,
0: anything else,
1: yeah,
0: Owen?
1: Jacob Harris no. And Tyrell Henry, man. I mean, those are the...
2: I feel like I'm being punched in the face with different traditions right now. Bucky the Badger just came in on a fire truck.
1: we're a little bamboozled,
0: anybody that does not understand, we have been put outdoors for the first time all season long. Thankfully, it is a beautiful day out, and we're normally used to our cushy press box, and one of the, I'd say the second best mascot in all the Big Ten just came out in a fire truck.
2: Maybe.
0: But,
2: well, I'll tell you why. Being outside means you can smell what's going on. There were fireworks here during the national anthem. You guys definitely smelled, or you guys definitely heard them.
0: Smoke.
2: You guys heard them at home, and now we can smell them. It smells like gunpowder here. I'm ready for some football.
0: Let's shift over to the Wisconsin defense. The red and white and the letters are all getting me mixed up. We're getting mixed up here. Let's switch to the Wisconsin defense now, and they're led by their linebacking core in Cooper Catalano and Mesa Posa, a combined 66 tackles on the season between the both of them.
3: Yeah, I mean, said it myself, Josh. I mean, the run defense for Wisconsin Badgers has been with their bread and butter. I mean, that's the real reason they were able to get back in that game against Penn State. I mean, when it comes to the secondary, when it comes to the linebacking room, when it comes to the defensive line, I mean, they're completely synced all together, and this defense has been the strong point. Outside of the Notre Dame game where they gave up 41 points, the defense has been absolutely locked down. Catalano and with 35 tackles so far this season, I believe he's around top 15 in the nation, already at 35 tackles through four games. And, I mean, they're just all around a strong defense, and, I mean, it's going to be very interesting to see how the Spartan run game responds, especially without Cam Edwards going against his linebacking group.
2: Exactly. And, you know, part of what happened, you know, during that upset loss against Penn State was the linebacking group making Rocco Beck throw the ball. And when they could get in and disrupt his passes, it gave Penn State no chance. And, I mean, now that we know where we know a little bit more about where Penn State might actually be in terms of Big Ten rankings, but at the time it looked very, very impressive.
0: If you're unaware of what Owen is hinting at, Penn State took a beatdown last night from the Northwestern Wildcats. I don't have the score off the top of my head, but I believe that Northwestern ran for about 300 yards on them just on the
3: 413.
0: Ground. 413. Mm-hmm. Let alone not even going through the air. They were dominant all night long in New Ryan Field, which, by the way, seeing the video.
2: Absolutely beautiful.
0: It looks beautiful. And some of the amenities that's offered there at Ryan Field, for whoever gets to go to Northwestern next season for this football beat, have a time there down in Evanston, Illinois. The final score last night, 34-13, moving Penn State down to 3-2 on the season. So, as we're getting a countdown on the video board, another countdown. A name that Michigan State fans should be familiar with is the defensive coordinator for the Wisconsin Badgers. Former DC at Michigan State, Mike Trussell, was a huge part of the Mark D'Antonio teams back there in the 2010s, and we know what he can do. He is a mastermind defensively, guys.
1: Yeah, absolutely. And I also wanted to touch on the quarterback room and Javon Robinson, a fifth-year guy who has really shown up strong for this Wisconsin defense, and especially against Rocco Beck, caused some havoc last week. And so I think LSU is going to have a lot to deal with in this run game. Will also be potentially held in check. I mean, again, Patterson's going to be tested here, and I'm really interested to see how he responds.
2: Yeah, and you know, anytime you play against a defensive coordinator with knowledge of the program, it's always tough. You know, they're like Pat Fitzgerald said a couple weeks ago, there is a game of what does he know that I know that he knows that I know that I think that he knows that I know, kind of thing that's going on.
0: Get your head a little busy talking
2: exactly.
0: about all those knows.
2: Exactly.
1: It's going to be a chess match.
2: Yes, you can kind of twist your mind into pretzels trying to out-game plan somebody that has, you know, is trying to out-game plan you. And it's going to be, I guess, tough for MSU to kind of scheme around that. You know, Trussell knows what MSU is about, and so, therefore, he's going to have an easier time game planning for them.
0: Yeah, and another guy for Wisconsin that he's got to watch out for is Matthew Young. Another guy for safety has 25 total tackles on the season, an interception and two pass deflections. Another one we're gonna be talking about all game between Brian and myself. And I think, is there any other thoughts you guys have with this game?
1: I think I'm just ready for kickoff to start. I'm really excited to see how the Spartan team just comes out after getting hit in the mouth last week.
2: Yeah, this one should be a good time. Good fun.
3: Season is going to be just filled with, I feel like no matter what happens over these next couple games, the season has been filled with so much excitement. I mean, we started with a new coach. Now we're basically starting with a new offense. I mean, I feel like it's going to be a new scheme, especially like Cam Edwards. Will we see more pass game? Will we see more run game? It'll be interesting to see what Pat and Nick Sheridan has brought up with his offense.
0: As the Wisconsin Badgers are making their way out, Brian and I will lay out so you can enjoy that intro. Thank you to Owen McCarthy and Connor Gilley for joining us today on the Impact 88.9 FM football pregame show. Brian and I are going to step aside for a second, and we'll be right back with kickoff here on Impact 88.9 FM.

0: He ran for 123 yards. Legendary performance. Left the Badgers Purple Penn State in 2004 and left his legacy as one of the best fullbacks in Wisconsin football history. Badger fans, please welcome today's honorary captain, Matt Bernstein.
1: Welcome back into Madison, Wisconsin. I am Josh Lee, joined by my partner Brian Rivers, and we have a Big Ten duel ready for you here in Wisconsin. If you just heard, Michigan State has won the toss, which if you've been following along all season long with us, that means Brian has 1-4 in terms of getting the coin toss correct. And I know we're chuckling about it, but that means we'll see the Michigan State defense first, and we'll see the Wisconsin Badgers offense first.
2: Yeah, and I mean, this Wisconsin offense, Josh, is headlined by, of course, Colton Joseph, the starting quarterback, the transfer in from Old Dominion. And I mean, so far this season, he has been using his legs to really win Wisconsin these games and really keep the offense going. 121 rushing yards on the season so far. Not the best passer ever. 58.5% completion percentage, 987 yards, 7 touchdowns this year. So it'll be interesting to see how Wisconsin comes out with his offense. They also, of course, have Abu Samba and Darion Dupree in that backfield as well, the two-headed monster. And don't forget about Brian Jackson as well. He comes in and gets some good snaps as well. So it's going to be important to see how this Wisconsin offense operates.
1: It's interesting to see what will happen. Abu Samba, the running back for the Badgers, is a game-time decision. So we're going to see if he's actually playing today. I'm not sure. Trying to take a quick scan on the sidelines to see number 3. That'll be another name that we're going to call out all day with alongside Colton Joseph. But interesting to see if he'll play today. Teams are getting ready. Liam Boyd is ready to spot the football, just waiting for his special teams unit to come accompany him. Badgers are going to go left to right on offense. If you are a fan of uniforms, it's a very interesting day for uniforms. Michigan State donning the black helmets, white jerseys, black pants. Owen McCarthy, our beat writer, big fan of this uniform mashup here for the Spartans. And Wisconsin's debuting an alternate uniform. They got a Bucky Badger along the side of the arm sleeve, some nice piping, and an alternate W logo instead of the traditional stylistic W, more of a block W, kind of like you see with Washington. MSU's kicking right to left, and we're underway from Madison. It'll go out of the back of the end zone for a touchback. Wisconsin will take it to the 25-yard line. And it looks like it's Darion Dupree in the backfield alongside Colton Joseph as they're heading to the huddle.
2: So no Abu Samba is looking like so far today for the Badgers. I mean, that's a big loss for them. Currently the leading rusher on the team with 190 yards this season, but Dupree is not no slouch, 2 touchdowns himself.
1: Everybody going to the line. Colton Joseph in the shotgun, one receiver to his left, one to his right. Darion Dupree motions over into the backfield. Takes the snap, hands it off to Darion Dupree, and he gets swallowed up in the backfield. Eli Coonan got in there. Tackle for loss. 2 yards. 2nd and 12 coming up.
2: Give him his 4th on the season. Eli Coonan has been the Michigan State's defense best rusher right there. Right there. Gets off his block immediately. Makes no time. And, I mean, amazing start to the game if you're MSU.
1: Brian Jackson coming into the backfield in replace of Darion Dupree. They're going to break the huddle. Joseph in the shotgun. 2 receivers to his left. 1 to his right. Remember, Badgers going left to right. Brian Jackson now offset instead of behind. Drops back, surveying the field. He's looking to step up. He's got acres of space. Makes a pay. Slides down at about the 33-yard line. Short of the first down mark. It'll be 3rd and 2 coming up.
2: Great move right there by Colton Joseph. Using his legs, which he's been using all season. 4 touchdowns on the season. 2 touchdowns on the season. Rushing-wise, 121 yards right there. The Michigan State secondary did a great job locking down all the receivers, but Joseph right there just uses the open field right there, almost gets the first down.
1: Coonan, Colton Joseph back in the shotgun, has Brian Jackson offset to his left. Three receivers to his right, one to his left. Ball snapped, looking to run it. He's got the first down, and Moore gets out to about the 41-yard line. That's a first down for the Badgers.
2: And we talked about those QB power plays, Josh. The Badgers have been using them all season when it comes to Colton Joseph. That's really when he gets downhill. He can really use his legs, and right there, Michigan State wasn't expecting a great play call right there.
1: Wisconsin bringing out more of a receiving threat package this time, taking out some of those tight ends that they had in there, and Jacob

0: allowed a two-yard gain.
1: Empty backfield for Colton Joseph. Two receivers out to his left, two to his right at the 42-yard line. Joseph takes the snap. Quick throw to this near side. Makes a move. Is Darion Dupree out to about the 45-yard line. Looks about third and six coming up with just 12:28 remaining in this first quarter.
0: And I like how the Spartans are reacting to these plays. Outside of the QB power plays for Colton Joseph, which they really haven't expected, Michigan State's defense has done a really good job reacting to certain plays. Right there, Caleb Wheaton on that quick screen almost got there for the tackle before he was able to catch it. He was able to luckily catch it and only got 2 yards on it right there. So I like how the Michigan State defense is playing so far.
1: Third and six coming up. Colton Joseph in the shotgun. Four receivers to his left, one to his right. Spartans showing blitz. Another jet sweep. Instead, Colton Joseph will tuck and run, and he's got enough. Gets out to the Michigan State about 47-yard line. That's a first down for the Badgers.
0: And if you're the Spartans, this is the only thing that is really working for the Badgers so far on offense. If it isn't a broke down 50, if you're Wisconsin, Colton Joseph with another nice gain right there. See how the Spartans will adapt to this right here. I expect maybe some contains on the side or maybe a QB spy in the middle of the field. Definitely, you want to see it, especially how Calandria did you last week with Nebraska.
1: Tight end set up in a blocking formation. Darion Dupree directly behind Colton Joseph. It looks like Joseph is going to kill the play to something else or say that it's good. Three receivers to his left. Hands it off to Dupree. Instead, he'll keep it himself. Makes a move out to the 45, 40, 35. It goes out of bounds near the 35-yard line. It will be another Badger first down.
0: And I mean, just call this the Colton Joseph drive. I mean, he is just turning it down the field. I mean, the Spartans had to adapt this right there. A nice little read option play goes right down the sideline. Gets about 15 more yards. Now it's 39 yards on the day.
1: Joseph in the shotgun. Badgers looking to go quick. Drops back. Looks. Throws it near the sideline. And that one was just airmailed. No chance on that one was Eugene Hilton. It'll be second and 10.
0: And we talked about it. Joseph is not the best thrower right there. It was an interesting pass right there. I mean, Trey Bell was all over him trying to get it over to Hilton Jr., but great defense right there by Bell right there, and now second and 10 for the Badgers.
1: Spartans making a host of substitutions. Three receivers to Joseph's left, one to his right. Darion Dupree offset to his left. Takes a snap, pitches it over to Dupree, but Spartans are able to get over there, tackled at about the 30-yard line. It'll be third and about six coming up once again, this time over on the left hash.
0: The Badgers 2-for-2 on third down right here. If you're the Spartans, you got to expect some type of Colton Joseph RPO maybe another run, maybe another read option. I mean, it's been very successful for the Badgers so far on this drive. I mean, if you're wanting to get off the field, I mean, definitely the play you want to look for if you're the Spartans.
1: Breaking the huddle is the Badgers. Colton Joseph once again in the shotgun. Darion Dupree offset to his left. Three receivers to his right, one to his left. Two safety high look for MSU. They're going to hand it off to Dupree, and he's got a hole, makes a cut, gets upended by Devin Vaught at about the 28-yard line, but it's enough for another Badger first down.
0: I mean, an amazing tackle right there by Devin Vaught, but this run game for Wisconsin is really starting to get going. They have 50 rushing yards on the day, majority by Colton Joseph, but right there, Dupree, his blocker set him a wide open gap right up the middle, and I mean, great tackle by Vaught, but already had the first down.
1: Colton Joseph in the shotgun. Big blocking formation. A lot of tight ends. One receiver to his left, one to his right. Dupree offset directly behind him. Joseph takes the snap, hands it off to Dupree, and he gets stuffed immediately. Maybe a gain of about 6 inches on the play. It'll be second and roughly about 10 coming up again.
0: Ben Roberts able to get past his blocker right there, right for the tackle. Great job by him right there. Way for MSU to react and not go fully for Colton Joseph on that read option. This time he hands it off, and I mean, way to react, great defense.
1: Second and 10, near the left, the far hash. We're set up near where you would see the camera on TV. Colton Joseph once again in the shotgun. Dupree directly behind him. Motioning over receiver, hands it back off to Dupree, trying to make a cut, getting through the hole there. Gets stopped at about the 20-yard line, gain of about 3. It'll be about 3rd and 7 coming up.
0: Another third down coming up for the Badgers. It will be interesting to see if they elect to run the ball once again. On their past three third downs, they have just ran this ball, and they've gotten the yardage. This time a little bit of a further third down, now 3rd and 7. But it gives you a lot of options right here. You can pass the ball. You can run it. You can read option. We'll see what this Wisconsin offense comes out here with out here.
1: Colton Joseph in the shotgun all alone. Now Darion Dupree motions back over, offset to his left. Two receivers to his right, one to his left now.

0: on the left hash. Takes his drop back. Looking for the end zone. And it is a touchdown. Looked like it was nearly ripped away there by a Spartan, but that's a touchdown for the Badgers.
1: And I believe, once again, Josh, we've seen this within the first game of the season where Kenny Soares drops back in coverage and makes a play. Right there, they dropped him back in coverage. He went up for the interception against the receiver, couldn't fully get his hands on the ball. Beautiful ball by Colton Joseph, just floats it right over his head, and there it goes, Jacob Harris, the main man for Penn State last year against Penn State as well.
0: I'm just seeing a replay in the booth next to us, a juggling grab by Jacob Harris. That ball was loose and just able to corral it before it hit the ground. Badgers, a PAT away from making it a 7-0 ball game. Ball snapped up, and it is good. A very impressive opening drive for Wisconsin. Sees them up 7-0, 13 plays, 75 yards, 6:44, taking off the clock.
1: I mean, that was a beautiful drive for Wisconsin. I mean, honestly, it's really headlined by Colton Joseph. I mean, he was the man on the mission on that drive. I mean, 4 attempts, 39 yards on the ground, averaging 9.8 yards per carry right now. Wisconsin also with some very crucial third down conversions, 4 for 4 on third down on that drive alone. And in the drive, giving it over to Jacob Harris, who had a monster game against Penn State last week. I mean, the 72-yard touchdown to end that game. And, I mean, Wisconsin's rocking on all cylinders. I mean, they were coming in this game with a lot of momentum. It's their homecoming game. You're coming off a huge win at Happy Valley. This is how you want to start the game if you're them.
0: Wisconsin on top, 7-0 from Madison, Wisconsin. I'm Josh Lee and Brian Rivers. We're going to step aside for a second. 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
2: Recognize

0: Welcome back into Madison, Wisconsin. Currently, the Badgers are on top 7-0 over the Michigan State Spartans. I am Josh Lee, joined by my partner Brian Rivers. And Brian, excellent drive there from the Badgers, really showcasing their run game and their potential there with Colton Joseph.
1: I mean, safe to say it was nearly a perfect drive for the Wisconsin Badgers. They called a perfect drive. I mean, when 4-for-4 from third down, Colton Joseph showing off his legs, 39 yards on the ground, threw the touchdown to Jacob Harris to end the drive. But, I mean, Wisconsin right there showed off their run game, showed off their passing game, and showed off really what this Wisconsin offense is all about and what their bread and butter has been all season and the reason that they are 3-1.
0: Gavin Lahm on the PAT. Earlier, like I said, before we went to a quick break, 13 plays, 75 yards, 6:44 taken off the clock. A pass from Colton Joseph finds Jacob Harris in the back of the end zone. A miraculous juggling grab. Looked like Kenny Swords played the ball almost as perfectly as he could. Instead, Harris came down with it. Now it's time to see the Michigan State offense for the first time today. Kick is away. It'll be in the back of the end zone, and the Spartans are going to elect to take it out. See if this is going to be a good decision. And Michigan State gets to roughly, I want to say, about the 19-yard line. So you lose about 6 yards electing to not take the touchback. And now we see this MSU offense for the first time all season coming into a game with no Cam Edwards.
1: And, I mean, that is important, Josh. I mean, no Cam Edwards. You don't know Cam Edwards is out for the season for the Michigan State Spartans. Went down in the first quarter against Nebraska last week. So, I mean, it would be important to see how this offense comes out with no Cam Edwards. Jazzine Patterson will be the RB1 now for the rest of the season, or maybe for only a couple drives. We'll see what happens.
0: Jazzine Patterson is in the backfield with Alessio Milivojevic in the shotgun. Two receivers to his left, one to his right. Instead, Rodney Bullard motions over. They're going to hand it off to Jazzine. Goes right up the gut. Looks at about getting about a 7-yard gain. Got a beautiful hole there from that right-hand side of the offensive line. And Nick Sharp and Trent Fraley. 7-yard gain, and we have another Spartan down. I feel like it's deja vu. A Spartan is down and battered, and this one, I believe, is Connor Moore is down on the ground. Came in this game questionable, and now he is down in agony. He's holding that arm off to the side.
1: Not wrong at all, Josh. Moore did come into this game questionable. It was going to be interesting to see if he played or not. Was able to get out there on the field, but now the Spartans' first play on scrimmage from offense now hurt. I mean, this could be a huge loss for the Spartans. One of the better O-linemen, I would say, on that front five right there.
0: Transferred in to come here to Michigan State, like we said, was questionable coming into this contest, was listed as questionable all week. He's able to sit up at least. Looks like it's more of an arm issue from our vantage point. We are situated to the outside left side of the press box. And Connor Moore is able to get to his feet and able to walk off under his own power, so that's at least a good sign there.
1: Yeah, definitely huge for the Spartans. He'll definitely take a couple plays off. Probably have Andrew Dennis maybe come in for a couple plays. But, I mean, huge lineman for the Spartans that Connor Moore is. I mean, one of the best linemen on this team. So it'll be important to see if he can play for the rest of this game. And that could really affect Michigan State's run game and, you know, what they really had in store and in plan for today.
0: Well, Connor Moore went to the medical tent, so we'll see what his availability is. Wisconsin Badgers students are still filing in. It is beautiful to see. A sea of red here in Madison. And Brian, we got in last night and we treated ourselves to the world's largest Culver's. Culver's being a staple here in Wisconsin, especially cheese. Cheese. We all indulged in some cheese curds. But I believe one person did not. I want to say that was
1: Cole.
0: I think Cole did.
1: Or did Cole indulge in the cheese curds?
0: I think Owen McCarthy did not. No, Owen McCarthy did. I don't know.
1: Somebody at the table didn't like want to get cheese curds in Wisconsin, which I thought was
0: crazy. Which is crazy. We're in Wisconsin, the cheese state, not getting cheese curds? Regardless, I digress. We got football back coming. Alessio is going to be in the shotgun. He's got two tight ends blocking and Parachek and Savory. Looks like Luka Vincic has taken over Connor Moore's position, slides in as the right guard. Nick Sharp slides over to left guard. Jazian offsets now to Alessio's right. And they'll hand it off to Jazian, looking for a hole. Makes a cut, gets out to the second level near the 36-yard line. Spartans have a first down.
1: And there's one thing I know about Jazian Patterson. He's an aggressive runner. When he gets that ball in his hands, he does not waste any time. He doesn't make a lot of moves in the backfield. Not very patient. Likes to get right downhill.
0: Spartans are going to go quick. Right back to the line. Two receivers to the right, two to the left. Taking the shotgun snap. Alessio throws over the middle. Gets hit in the back. And there is a flag thrown. Frederick Moore got hit before the pass got to him. That's going to be a pass interference on the Badgers.
1: Yeah, Javon Robertson just got a little too handsy right there. He saw the curl route that Moore was running and reacted to it very well. Good job by him, but just got the little push off real quick. And that's a couple yards for the Spartans. Huge play.
0: Spartans set up. They get it themselves. A refresh of downs. The wind is whipping here now. I'm losing my boards as I speak. But again, thankful it is a beautiful day in early October. Alessio in the shotgun. Heavy set formation. Two tight ends blocking. One receiver to his right. Jazian Patterson set off behind him. Communicating with the offensive line and Patterson. Takes the shotgun snap. Hands it off to Jazian Patterson. Looking to go right up the middle. Maybe gets about a yard on that play. Second and nine coming up with 7:10 remaining in the first quarter.
1: Yeah, way to react right there by the Badgers defense. This Badgers defense has a great run defense. And, I mean, for me, heavy set formations are always interesting to me because I feel like that you can know the other team's running the ball. But all around great defense right there by the Badgers.
0: Second and nine. Spartans are going quick once again. Hands it off this time to Patterson. Makes a cut again. Gets out past into Wisconsin territory. Gain about eight on the play. Third and one coming up there on that far hash. And the Spartans looking to go quick once again.
1: We've seen this tempo work against Nebraska last week as the only scoring touchdown for the Spartans. They really elected to go hurry up majority of the time, and they're doing it once again.
0: Shotgun is Alessio. Patterson off to his right. Three receivers to his right. Hands it off to Patterson. Looks like he is stuffed short of the 45-yard line at the 46. It'll be fourth and one. What does Fitzgerald elect to go here?
1: I mean, great physicality right there by the Badgers. That's what really makes the defense. They're so physical. And, you know, they do not allow any easy yards right there. I mean, great. They got a great push on the front seven line and did not allow Patterson any movement at all or that O-line to push before.
0: Fourth and one. Fans on their feet trying to get MSU off pace. Milivojevic under center now. Marvis Parrish into the game. Three receivers to his right. Looks to go up the middle, and Alessio's got the first down. Out to about the 43-yard line. The sticks keep moving for the green and white.
1: Huge play call right there from Pat. We've seen Pat many times in that situation go forward on that fourth and one. We saw it against Toledo when we were still up in the game, and he decided, no, we're going to go for it. We're going to get it, and we're going to end this game. So I like these play calls from Pat. It typically isn't Alessio QB sneak, and so far they have been successful.
0: Michigan State has not thrown the ball once today except for that pass interference call. Alessio in the shotgun. Claps the hands. Quick throw. This time over to Christian McCray. Makes a move back into midfield. He'll get wrapped up pretty quickly. It'll gain about 3 yards on the play. It'll be second and seven coming up.
1: Great tackle by Javon Robertson right there. We've seen Krishan McCray typically when he gets his base, he can make a move. Nice and shifty receiver right there, but Robertson did not fall for any of his moves. Able to make a great wrap-up tackle right there. That's why he's one of the better corners on this Badger team.
0: Milivojevic in the shotgun. Motions over Marvis Parrish to his left. Heavy set formation once again. Have an extra blocker in the backfield. Hands it off to Parrish, looking to go up the middle. Gets some more push from Kai Rios. Stopped at about the 38-yard line. Looks like it'll be third and four and a half, roughly. Third and four and a half, third and five coming up for Michigan State. They'll continue this hurry-up formation. Big play threat, Rodney Bullard closest to us. Throws Jazian Patterson even further than Marvis Parrish. Milivojevic in the shotgun by himself. Two receivers to his right, three to his left. Takes a snap. Drops back. Sees the pressure, and he goes down. Big sack for the Badgers. Fourth down coming up.
1: And Charles Perkins with a huge sack for the Wisconsin Badgers. I mean, Wisconsin Badgers, their front four really isn't the headline of the defense, but the defense is good all around. Perkins with his first sack on the season right there. I mean, just completely beats his blocker right there. Nick Sharp had no handling for him, and I mean, just easy sack.
0: Fourth and seven, fourth and eight, right in between that half marker there. Spartans are going to go for it. Milivojevic in the shotgun. Two receivers to his left, one to his right. Takes the snap. Pressure coming. Picked up perfectly. Throws it downfield for Frederick Moore. Batted away. Great coverage there on the outside on Fred Moore. And the Badgers get a fourth down stop.
1: And that was a very interesting play right there, Josh. We've seen the Spartans run that play, Josh. And I've seen that play against Notre Dame, where they have Fred Moore streaked down, but the last time we saw that play, he came down on the other hash of the field, and we've seen Alessio make that throw, and it be an interception because he took too long to throw it. Right there, I liked how Alessio got the ball out quick. He honestly put the ball in a very good place, almost where Fred Moore can only get it. But like I said, Javon Robertson is an amazing corner who makes an acrobatic play, tips the ball up. And, I mean, his safety, Matthew Jung, was coming down to help him, but Alessio had got the ball out quicker. Last time we seen a safety like Luke Taylor get that interception on that exact same different type of play with that streak pass. So right there, I like how Alessio get the ball out quicker, just fully couldn't get it corralled in Frederick Moore's hands. All around great defensive play by the Badgers.
0: Badgers on top, 7-0, 3:17 remaining in this fourth quarter. 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

0: Welcome back in to Madison, Wisconsin. Camp Randall, the Michigan State Spartans are taking on the Wisconsin Badgers. Wisconsin on top, 7-0 after their first drive was beautifully executed by Colton Joseph. Spartans, we're seeing that they're going to try and rely on the ground game in this one. They had some success. Alessio had a shot at Fred Moore on the outside, just got broken up there by Javen Robinson. And now Wisconsin will start with the football near the 41-yard line of their territory.
1: Yeah, I mean, all around, I thought it was a good play call. I mean, 4th and 7, and you're taking a big risk in the first quarter. Definitely want just trying to keep up with the Wisconsin Badgers. I like the play call from Pat. You're kind of in that middle area where you can elect to take a field goal or punt, so not mad at it. Overall, decent throw by Alessio. Better play by Javen Robinson.
0: Colton Joseph in the shotgun. Left hash, the far hash from our vantage point. Takes the shotgun snap, looking for Darion Dupree. Instead, he'll scramble out to his right. Getting swarmed by Spartans, and he will throw it away. That was excellent coverage this time by that Spartan defense. It'll force a 2nd and 10.
1: Great defense by the Spartans. I mean, we talked about the secondary a lot throughout the season. Sometimes the secondary breaks down. Sometimes they have some really good play. Right there, overall good defense right there, 2nd and 10.
0: Badgers will huddle on up. Figure out what they're doing. 3:09 remaining in this first quarter. 2nd and 10 at the 41-yard line. Colton Joseph in the shotgun. Darion Dupree directly behind him. 3 receivers to his right. Takes a shotgun snap. Hands it off to Dupree. Actually keeps it himself. And Colton Joseph, great read option there. Out to about the 30-yard line in Michigan State territory. Huge gain for the Badgers.
1: And that is the threat of Colton Joseph with his legs. I mean, right there, he really hangs that read option. You think he's going to give Dupree the ball, but, I mean, he quickly snaps it right back, takes it up that left sideline, and an all-around great play call right there by the Badgers.
0: It's tricky up here as a broadcaster, trying to see if he kept it or if he gave it off to Dupree. Kept it that time for 26 yards, and they're already set up in field goal territory. Joseph in the shotgun, Dupree offset directly behind him. One receiver to his right, one to his left. Call out saying we're good to the offensive line. Instead, Luke Fickell opts to take a timeout. That play clock was dwindling. And they're going to take a timeout to avoid that 5-yard penalty.
1: Yeah, I mean, your first time out of the game, you definitely just want to avoid any mishaps, especially after a big game like right there from Colton Joseph. But, I mean, this Wisconsin Badgers offense is rocking on all cylinders. We've seen this offense struggle a little bit early on within the season. Against Penn State, I mean, you started down 17-0. You ended up winning the game. Against Eastern, you scored around 54 points, so you had a dominant victory against them. But this offense has had its ups and its downs. But so far in this game, I mean, it's all ups. I mean, Colton Joseph is having his way on the ground. 5 attempts, 65 yards. I mean, such an amazing duel with that quarterback. I mean, he only has 121 yards so far total on the season when it comes to rushing. I had 1,000 in total last year at Old Dominion, but already has half of his rushing total that he has for the season so far in this game, and expect him to keep it going.
0: You're exactly right, Brian. Colton Joseph, mentioned it earlier, the transfer from Old Dominion, makes way of Newport Beach, California. This is his first year in OB, his only year here in Madison, but he already has a signature win as a Badger, knocking off Penn State, who at the time everybody thought was really impressive, but then last night didn't look so hot against the Northwestern Wildcats. So, and he also gives Luke Fickell his signature win as a head coach. Luke Fickell is coming into the season a bit on the hot seat. And now it feels like if they can continue the momentum that they have so far this season, his seat will definitely cool off.
1: Yeah, Fickell, when we talked to him at Media Day, he said this year was a prove-a year for Wisconsin. I mean, he said he had a lot to prove. They said it was a lot on his shoulders. And, I mean, with that Notre Dame game, the way they started off in the season, I mean, it looked a little scary. I mean, Notre Dame really, in the first half, they hung with them. But in that second half, they really dominated them in that game and looked really scary. But they ended up bouncing back from that game with the games against WIU and Eastern. And then a huge win against Penn State, their largest comeback victory since 2006. And, I mean, Wisconsin football seems to be rocking on all cylinders once again. I mean, you're 3-1, got 1-0 so far in the Big Ten. And, I mean, a huge road win. The win on the road in the Big Ten is not easy. So for them to win that game, I mean, it really shows and proves that the Wisconsin team has heart and that they can really make a run for the Big Ten title this year.
0: see how they do their second drive on offense. Actually, the fans in front of us are currently trying to start the wave here in Camp Randall. That just shows the vibes that are here in Madison, how much one game can change how everything feels after taking a poor loss against Notre Dame, and everything feels right here in Wisconsin. Play is about to resume. Colton Joseph in the shotgun. Darion Dupree offset to his left. He'll hand it off to Dupree this time. He's got a hole out to the right side. Makes a cut back up in midfield. Down to about the 19-yard line. It'll be another Badger first down.
1: And, I mean, right there, Tyrell Henry makes a great block on Nakai Martinez. Just completely moves him out the way of that gap. And is able to give Dupree just an open lane. And another great run from Wisconsin. Really showing off that run game. 93 yards in total just in this first quarter.
0: Badgers to the line at the 19, now near this near hash near us. Colton Joseph in the shotgun. Two running backs in the backfield with him. He'll hand it off to Dupree, trying to find a hole, was able to do so, falls to it around the 15-yard line, set up about second and six.
1: And the one thing about this Wisconsin team that makes their run game so good is the receivers can block as well, too. I mean, Eugene Hill Jr., Chris Brooks Jr., and Tyrell Henry are not the smallest guys on the field at all. You combine that with a tight end and Jacob Harrison, a great online. I mean, it just makes running the ball so much easier when you have so many big guys out there that can make blocks and really open up these holes for this offense.
0: Two players in the backfield alongside Colton Joseph. One receiver to his right, one to his left. Near mid-hash, they're going to hand it off to Dupree. Instead, they're going to give it to Colton Joseph. Wide open, touchdown, Jacob Harris. The Spartan defense bit on the quarterback run, and they left Harris wide open, trickles into the end zone, and the Badger offense continues where they left off on that first drive.
1: And this is the dangerous versatility that the Wisconsin Badgers offense has. I mean, right there on that RPO, there's so many thoughts that can go in the Spartans' minds. You can think of Dupree, handing it off to Dupree. You can think of a read option with Colton Joseph, but you're not thinking about the pass. I mean, beautiful play call right there. I mean, Colton Joseph takes it. He patiently waits for Jacob Harris to run his route. Jacob Harris blocks and then bends out towards the end zone. Spartans don't notice it. Wide open near that pylon. Easy throw, easy catch. Give Harris his second touchdown of the day.
0: Wow, on to kick the PAT. 1 minute and 1 second remaining in this first quarter. Looking to extend it to a 14-0 lead for the Badgers. Ball is snapped. Spot is good. The kick is up, and it is through. Wisconsin's offense getting it down on the ground for majority of the drives and then finishing off with a passing touchdown. Second one of the day for Jacob Harris from Colton Joseph. Five plays, 59 yards, 2 minutes and 16 seconds taken off the clock.
1: Yeah, I mean, just all around another great offensive drive for the Wisconsin Badgers. I mean, momentum is rocking on all cylinders. They have 134 total yards today to the Spartans 30. And, I mean, it's just been no slowing down. I mean, Colton Joseph is having arguably his best start to a game so far this year. I mean, five attempts, 65 yards, and also now two touchdowns through the air. Dupree having a very good run game to start off, seven attempts, 30 yards, 4.3 yards per carry. I mean, it's been all around just a great game for Wisconsin. I mean, the offense is rocking on all cylinders. We've seen this offense struggle, but in front of this home crowd for their first Big Ten, for their Big Ten home opener, I mean, it's been all bright spots. Really cannot complain.
0: And the student section is still filing in. There's still about a minute left in this first quarter. Kickoff was 11:30 local time, so 12:30 back home in East Lansing. It is 12:04 local time, 1:04 over in East Lansing. And the student section is still filing in. I expect a full house as kickoff is off. It'll be hitting the end zone for a touchback. And the Spartan offense will start out at the 25-yard line.
1: And this is a huge drive right here for the Spartans. I mean, you're currently down two scores. You got to get some points on the board right here. You need to build back up the momentum, because if you go out with another non-scoring drive and Wisconsin comes down and gets any more points, now you're really putting the game out of reach for the Spartans.
0: The Spartan offense on the first drive did not look bad at all. I think Michigan State's offense looked pretty good. Now that defense needs, you got to give that defense some time to breathe. Milivojevic in the shotgun. Patterson offset directly behind him. Two receivers to his left, one to his right. Spartans going right to left. Moves Patterson offset to his left. Hands it off to Patterson, going right up the gut. Great push by the offensive line. They're still churning their legs. About a five-yard gain there. Excellent stuff from the offensive line. Second and five coming up.
1: Efficient run game so far. We were worried about how this run game would look without Cam Edwards, but so far, Jawzine, six attempts, 30 yards, five yards per carry. I mean, seems like Cam Edwards is almost still out there.
0: Quick hurry up. Play action. Milivojevic looking over the middle of the field. Finds Christian McCray tackled at about the 41-yard line. Michigan State picks up a first down.
1: And I really like the patience out of Alessio right there. McCray was open for a decent amount right there at that play. But, however, he still has some defenders right in front of Alessio's eyesight. So, Alessio, way to get to that sideline to McCray, get more and more open. Beautiful throw.
0: Milivojevic in the shotgun. They're going to go quick. Fake handoff to Patterson. Quick out route to Frederick Moore. Another about four-yard gain to about the 45. Second and six coming up.
1: And I'm liking Alessio's timing so far this game. I mean, he's timing these balls good. He's some of them, you got to wait a little bit longer to throw. Some you got to get right off. And I like how he's doing it.
0: And that'll do it for the first quarter. 14-0 for the Badgers. But Michigan State is driving near midfield, 45-yard line of their own. 14-0 in favor of Wisconsin. 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Welcome back in to Madison, Wisconsin, Camp Randall, where the Michigan State Spartans are taking on the Wisconsin Badgers. Let's pause for a second for some station identification. You are listening to WDBM East Lansing. Back to the action. Second quarter just about to get underway. Teams flip sides, so the Spartans will be going left to right. Wisconsin will be trying to guard the south end zone. During the intermission there, the Badgers brought out the defending national champion women's hockey team here to get the crowd going. Second and six, ball spotted about the 45-yard line. Milivojevic in the shotgun with Patterson offset to his left. Motions over Rodney Buller, motions him back. Hands it off to Patterson, trying to cut up to his left. He's able to do so, but only about for a yard. Down at about the 46-yard line, it'll be about third and five coming up.
1: I mean, and this Nebraska D-line is so vicious right there. Charles Perkin gets into the backfield early, stopping Patterson's any momentum, and great tackling right there by the Badgers.
0: Milivojevic in the shotgun. Takes this quick snap. Throws to the out route in Fred Moore. Dives and gets the first down. That's the veteran in Frederick Moore stretching that ball out just enough for the first down.
1: And that's what I want to see more out of Alessio. Finding the read early. He sees Fred Moore wide open in that curl route. They're playing soft coverage. Finds a quick pass right there. And even better F right there by Fred Moore to get that first down.
0: Michigan State trying to go quick. But they have to give the Badgers a second to substitute. They do so. Looking over to the sideline for the play. Michigan State in Wisconsin territory now. Milivojevic in the shotgun. Patterson offset to his left. Two receivers to his right, one to his left. He'll hand it off to Patterson, looking to go right up with Nick Sharp. He'll get about a 2-yard gain. Second and 8 coming up on that far hash.
1: Michigan State slowly moving down this football field. Now with second and 8, a big play call coming up right here. You can do a lot. You can run the ball once again. You can pass it. I mean, it'll be interesting to see what Nick Sheridan draws up right here on this play.
0: Spartans are going to huddle. You got Jaden Savory, Rodney Buller, Christian McCray, and I want to say Fred Moore out there. Alessio in the shotgun, takes a snap, hands it off to Patterson, instead keeps it himself. He'll fall forward beyond the 46-yard line to about, or excuse me, he'll fall to about the 43-yard line, sets up third and 5. Spartans are going to go quick. Milivojevic in the shotgun. Patterson offset to his right. Takes a drop back. Looking over the middle of the field. He's got a soft spot there. That's a first down, Spartans. K.K. Smith on the grab. Michigan State continues to move the chains.
1: K.K. Smith only with his second catch of the day. So not the day, of the year. Right there, rarely see him on the field, the transfer from Notre Dame, but a good job right there, just sitting down in the coverage, playing your route, and Alessio finding him. Alessio, very patient today. I like what I'm seeing, finding the read and making the right pass.
0: Cam Fancher into the ballgame now at quarterback. Marvis Parrish offset to his right, three receivers to his left. Near hash now. Fakes the handoff to Parrish, makes a cut. You get to about the 30-yard line, maybe 29 and a half. So roughly at about 2.5 yards, it'll set up second and 8.
1: And it's a lot of film nowadays on these Cam Fancher plays, Josh, when it comes to these RPOs. So expect Wisconsin to be ready for these RPOs, these read options.
0: Three receivers to his left. Fancher will tuck the ball, gets out to roughly, say at about the 27-yard line, maybe the 28. Ref spots it at the 28. Wisconsin. Third and 5 coming up.
1: Wisconsin doing a great job snuffing out these Cam Fancher runs. When he comes to the game, I mean, it's not a lot he can do. So he's either going to run the ball or it's going to be a short pass. Expect that here on third down.
0: Cam Fancher still in the game. Marvis Parrish offset to his right. Three receivers still to his left. Crowd getting into it. Takes the shotgun snap. Hands it off to Parrish. Bounces. Gets to about the 24. That's still going to be 2 yards short. It's going to be about 4th and 2 coming up. See what the Spartans elect to do. Will they go for the field goal or get aggressive? And it looks like they're going to stay aggressive. Jazzy and Patterson coming in for Marvis Parrish. The Spartan offense will stay out on the field.
1: Huge play coming up right here. You're potentially leaving points on the board right here if you're passing drill. Liam Boyd has been a great kicker for this team throughout the entire season. But Pats believe in his offense. Let's see what they draw up right here.
0: Michigan State's got to get to the 22-yard line to keep the drive going. Cam Fancher in the shotgun. Jazzy and Patterson offset to his left. Three receivers to his left. Takes the snap. Rolls to his left. It gets batted down at the line by the Badgers. Another fourth down stand for Wisconsin. That ball never really had a chance from Cam Fancher, and the Wisconsin offense will come back out on the field.
1: Now, we see with Fancher, when he comes into this game, it's always when it comes to a pass for him, it's these rollout plays. Right here, we see Rodney Buller running that little crosser route with Cam Fancher rolling out to the left right there. However, one of the best linebackers in the country, Cooper Catalano, 35 tackles in total so far on the season, jumps up and makes the pass deflection. I mean, all around great defensive prowess on him. Great IQ to jump up and completely bat that ball down. Now his second pass deflection of the season. And right there, Michigan State potentially leaves points on the boards. Could have had Liam Boyd come out and kick this field goal. I mean, you're down 2 scores. You just want to get points on the board if you're the Spartans. But Pat gambles, but it fails.
0: Wisconsin on top of the Michigan State Badgers, 14-0, 11:04 remaining in the second quarter. You are listening to College Football on WDBM East Lansing. Welcome back into Camp Randall Stadium. The Michigan State Spartans are here in Madison, Wisconsin for a Big Ten matchup. Wisconsin currently on top of the Spartans 14-0. They currently just played Not Like Us by Kendrick Lamar, and right now Michigan State is nothing like what the Badgers are.
1: I mean, yeah, when you look at it, Josh, I mean, just look at the game comparison. 134 total yards to the Badgers compared to the Spartans, only 81. I mean, a third down convergence, 4-for-4 for the Badgers, 2-for-5 for the Spartans. So, I mean, definitely some trouble so far for Michigan State when it comes to the offensive end. No points on the board yet, 14 for the Badgers as they've been rocking on all cylinders.
0: I know that there are some thoughts amongst the Impact 89 FM sports crew on that decision not to take points, but regardless, Michigan State's defense is back out on the field. Badgers going right to left now. Colton Joseph in the shotgun. It's like Darion Dupree is offset directly behind him, hands the ball off, has a huge hole, and gets out to about the 31-yard line. It'll be second down coming up, but definitely second and short.
1: And a huge factor also as well, Josh, the Spartans have gone for it on fourth down three times already in this game. And, I mean, only one conversion right there on that last one. You could have took your field goal and had maybe points on the board, but you're left to go for it. You don't get it. You go for it on that 4th-and-7, which I get that one a little bit more. You're kind of in that in-between space where you want to either field goal or punt. So interesting choices right here by Pat.
0: Colton Joseph in the shotgun. Darion Dupree offset. Kill, changing the play. Normally on kill, it would be a run. Bad snap there. Colton Joseph is able to keep it, throws over, and makes a great grab there. Emmett Bork gets the first down. What a disaster of a snap. Turns into a first down for the Badgers.
1: And I mean, the Spartans reacted towards the ball, towards the bad snap, but did not react to the man. Emmett Bork, great play by him right there just to get back into his route after Colton Joseph recovers the bad snap. Wide open right there for the pass. Easy first down for the Badgers.
0: First down at about the 35-yard line of Wisconsin territory. Joseph in the shotgun. Two receivers to his right, one to his left. Brian Jackson offset directly behind him. Takes the shotgun snap. Gets a quick dump down to Brian Jackson, and Colton Joseph just overthrew him. It'll be 2nd and 10 coming up.
1: And those are the reasons Joseph has 58.5% completion percentage on the year. Sometimes he overthrows a couple balls. Right there, Brian Jackson was wide open in the backfield. Just kind of just got to float that one over to him. He floated it a little too much, Colton Joseph did, and just overthrew him right there. Now 2nd and 10 for the Badgers.
0: It just showed a replay of that Emmett Bork catch, his second on the season, and a miraculous grab by number 82. Joseph in the shotgun, three receivers to his left, running back offset to his left. He'll hand it off right up the middle, and gain about maybe 1.5, 2 on the play. It'll set up 3rd and long. Can the Michigan State defense get off the field on 3rd down?
1: Badgers 4-for-4 on 3rd down so far in this game. We've seen these Colton Joseph runs come crucial on the 3rd down so far for the Badgers. Let's see what they draw up right here.
0: Joseph in the shotgun. Takes the shotgun snap. Going through his progressions. He's got a wide open Badger. And just enough for the first down. Tyrell Henry on the grab. Fell forward just maybe about 10 inches, just enough for the first down.
1: And great blitz pickup by the Badgers right there. They tried to send Devin Ball off to the side right there on the left tackle, but great block by him. And I mean, Joseph just goes through his progressions and, you know, just finds the open man. Soft spot in the coverage. Great pass by Colton.
0: Heavy set formation for the Badgers. One receiver out to the right. Almost a 3 tight end formation. Joseph in the shotgun. Running back offset to his left. Motions over the receiver. Instead, he'll elect to keep it himself. He's got blockers, and he's tackled down near at about the 48-yard line.
1: Best I've seen the Spartans react to that run right there.
0: Wisconsin had the numbers on that one. If Colton Joseph continued to go to the outside and elected to cut back in field, instead, it's only about a 2-yard gain on the play.
1: Brady Pretzlaff, great tackle right there. Way to read the play.
0: Badgers near the Wisconsin logo at the 48-yard line. 2nd and 8 near the middle of the field. 3 receivers to his right, 1 to his left. Joseph takes a snap. Quick dump down. Unable to corral it. It was a wide open grab there, potentially, for a Wisconsin receiver. Instead, he drops it. It's another 3rd down coming up.
1: Yeah, definitely one he's going to want to have back right there. I mean, Tyrell Henry was wide open across the middle, just drops it in the breadbasket. And now 3rd and 8 for the Badgers.
0: Henry on the season has 25 receptions. Was looking for number 26, unable to do so. 3 receivers to Joseph's right, 2 to his left. Empty backfield. Motions over a receiver. Elects to keep it himself. He's got the legs moving. It looks like he'll be just short of the line to gain. About 4th and maybe a half a yard. And Wisconsin will go for it and elect for the big jumbo package. 3 tight ends coming out and Brian Jackson looking to follow.
1: Another great read option play right there from the Badgers. That hang pull read option seems to really get the Spartans. I mean, that delay take right there by Colton Joseph gets them around 7 yards. Let's see if they can get the 4th down.
0: Joseph under center for the first time today. Looks out across the line, says we're good. Takes the snap, hands it off to Jackson, goes up the middle. I don't think he got it. I think he got stuffed short. It looks like through the spot, it says that he has the first down. I did not think he got the line to gain. The referees say he did. They're going to say first down. I don't think he got to the line where they gave it to him. But regardless, it's 1st and 10 for Wisconsin. They pick up the 4th down conversion.
1: Yeah, if I'm Pat, I would challenge that call for sure. Definitely was an interesting call right there. I thought Deion Crawford was able to push that line back, but 1st down Badgers.
0: 1st and 10 at about the 44-yard line. Shotgun snap to Joseph. Hands it off to Brian Jackson. Looking to bounce out. Stays on his feet somehow and drags Spartan defenders for a 3-yard gain.
1: Jackson, the transfer from USC, really showing his grit right there. Had 3-4 Spartans all over him, just wraps him off him, able to fight for some more yards. This Wisconsin drive still going.
0: Shotgun snap, looking over the middle. Ball came out. They're going to say it's actually incomplete.
1: Yeah, Jacob Harris had the ball in his hands, tried to fall down right there. Didn't ever fully corral the ball. He's trying to fall and catch it, but right there, Caleb Wheatland was right there, just knocks it out. Caleb Wheaton, such a great linebacker for the Spartans, has played some very crucial time with Jordan Hall handling with these injuries that he's having. And him and Pretzlov, I mean, have been doing a great job so far.
0: 3rd and 6 coming up, or excuse me, 3rd and 7 at the MSU 41. Joseph in the shotgun, 2 receivers to his left, 1 to his right. Running back offset to his left. Takes the shotgun snap. RPO, got Tyrell Henry deep into Michigan State territory. It's a 1st down Badgers. They're in the red zone once again.
1: And I mean, great read right there by Colton Joseph. I mean, Trey Bell backs up off his receiver, kind of allowing that soft spot in the coverage. Trey Bell, I guess, thought it may have been a deeper pass from the receiver he was guarding, but instead Tyrell Henry comes right across the middle in that wide open gap. It's an easy 1st down.
0: Break the huddle are the Badgers. Joseph in the shotgun. Running back offset directly behind him. 2 receivers to the right, motioning 1 over. Hands it off to Dupree. Looking to go up the middle. Makes a man miss. It'll get down to it about the 11-yard line. 2nd and about 3 coming up.
1: And this run game for the Badgers is just so lethal. 127 rushing yards just within this first half. And I mean, when you have the dual threat ability of Colton Joseph and the downhill running of Darion Dupree, I mean, it causes a lot of problems for the Spartans because you don't know whether to expect a run from Colton or the handoff to Dupree.
0: 2nd and 3 coming up near middle hash, not midfield. 1 receiver to the right, 1 to the left. Joseph in the shotgun. Dupree offset directly behind him. Hands it off to Dupree, and he gets stuffed in the backfield. That's a tackle for loss. Pat Fitzgerald is screaming at the officials, wanting a holding call. Looks like 2 Spartans got into the backfield, and we're still getting grabbed onto. Regardless, they'll say that Dupree got back to the line of gain. They'll say it was a TFL, loss of 1 on the play, and bringing up 3rd and 4.
1: Expect to see some trickery in that backfield from the Badgers right here. I wouldn't be surprised if I seen a read option look or maybe a play action look right here from the Badgers on this 3rd down.
0: Dupree coming back into the backfield, offset to the left. Joseph in the shotgun. Elect for the RPO. Great bat down there by Kenny Soares. Kenny Soares leaping and batting down that ball.
1: And, I mean, that was just an amazing play by Kenny Swords right there. I mean, Chris Brooks Jr. was wide open on that curl route. I mean, it was going to be another first down game for the Wisconsin Badgers. But Kenny Swords showing why he wears that number one jersey, why he is considered the true Spartan on this team. And, I mean, it's an all-around great play.
0: For the first time all day, it looks like the Spartans have not, or excuse me, they have stopped Wisconsin from finding the end zone. Out comes the kicking unit. Gavin Lahm on to kick the field goal. Snap is good. The field goal is up and good. Wisconsin extends their lead to 17-0. 3:56 remaining in this second quarter. Wisconsin having their way with Michigan State's defense as we speak.
1: Yeah, and I mean, when you look at the time of possession, it feels like the Badgers have been on this field a lot more longer than the Spartans. I mean, they have 16 minutes of time of possession compared to the Spartans, 9 minutes and 56 seconds. These long, methodical Wisconsin drives are very efficient. They've scored on all three drives they had so far in this game. The run game has been just amazing, 126 rushing yards. And it's allowing Colton Joseph not to have to throw the ball too much and really use his arm, as he's able to use his legs. It really is the strong spot of his game. So when you combine the strong spot of his game and an efficient run game, even without Abu Sama, I mean, it's just an all-around great game so far for the Badgers.
0: That last drive, 16 plays, 64 yards, 7 minutes and 8 seconds taken off the clock, a 30-yard field goal for Gavin Lahm. And the Badgers are on top 17-0. Don't go anywhere. You are listening to Michigan State, Wisconsin football on Impact 88.9 WDBM. Welcome back into Madison, Wisconsin. The Badgers currently on top, 17-0 over the Spartans, 3:56 remaining in this second quarter. That last drive for Wisconsin resulting in a 30-yard field goal with 16 plays, 64 yards, and 7 minutes and 8 seconds were taken off the clock. With it being homecoming today here in Camp Randall, honoring some of the former greats here from Wisconsin, we're just showing some former women's hockey players that are now a part of the PWHL and took place in Milano Cortina, the Winter Olympic Games that took place just this past February. Badgers are ready to kick it off once again, and it has been all red and white so far through this contest today.
1: I mean, not wrong at all, Josh. I mean, 17-0, they're just taking his time off the clock. Each drive they have is methodical, 126 rushing yards on the day, 70 through the air. I mean, Colton Joseph's having a great game. Darion Dupree's having a very efficient game. I mean, just, and they're playing all around a good defensive game, too. Michigan State's gambles on these fourth downs are 1-for-3. Wisconsin not falling for a lot of the stuff Michigan State is doing. It's all around perfect game for them.
0: You can't really say that Michigan State's offense has played bad. Like, they obviously they are not finding the end zone, which is crucial, but time of possession, 16:08 in favor of the Badgers compared to 9:56 for the Spartans. Ball spotted after the touchback at the 25-yard line. They elect to go to the far hash. Milivojevic under center. Sweet pass, toss over to Marvis Parrish. He'll get down to it about the 36.5-yard line. The 31.5-yard line. My apologies. Gain of about 6 on the play. 2nd and 4 coming up.
1: Yeah, and I mean, the run game has been decent without Cam Edwards so far. When you do the sack-adjusted rushing yards, they have about 55 on the day. So efficient running so far, I say.
0: Quick pass finds Fred Moore. He'll get out to about the 41.5, so that'll be enough for a Michigan State first down.
1: Alessio getting that ball out fast. So far, 6 for 7 on the day, 86% completion percentage.
0: Spartans elect to go slower now. 3:12 remaining in the first half. Remember, college football, there is now a 2-minute timeout. So the 2-minute timeout will stop play. Alessio in the shotgun. Parrish directly behind him. Two receivers to his right, one to his left. Will hand it off to Parrish. Makes a cut back in field. Gets tackled at about the 38-yard line. 2-yard gain there for the Spartans.
1: Slowly but surely moving down this field, but can't take too short of time. I mean, 2-minute drill coming up soon for the Spartans. If they can keep this ball in their hands, it would be crucial to score on this drive before we go into half.
0: Milivojevic in the shotgun. Parrish offset to his right. Looks to go for a quick throw and got batted down at the line. There, I believe it was Sebastian Cheeks on the deflection. It'll bring up 3rd and 8.
1: Yeah, great defense by Cheeks right there. I mean, snuffed out the screen pass pretty fast from the O-line, just let them run right through. Cheeks was able to get his hand out, not allowing that ball to get over to the sideline. Overall, great defensive play by him. Badgers talked a lot about Cheeks at Media Day. Luke Fickle did, about how he's going to be a big impact to this defense and how he's one of the best players on this team.
0: Milivojevic in the shotgun. Cam Brandle coming to life. 3 receivers to his right, 1 to his left. Takes the shotgun snap. Quick drop back. Looks over the middle of the field and throws it behind Frederick Moore. 4th down coming up for Michigan State. And it looks like they'll send out Reese Dakin in the punting unit.
1: And that's just more, I think that's more so of a chemistry thing between Alessio and Fred Moore. You want to get that chemistry more and more together right there. I think Alessio maybe would have thought Fred Moore was about to sit down in that soft spot of the coverage and just sit down for the curl route. Fred Moore elected to keep his route going. Alessio and Fred Moore just got to keep getting that potential and that chemistry up together. Alessio got to put that more on his body. And if he did, it would have been a first down.
0: Nick Duzanski on the long snap, it back to Reese Dakin. Spartans getting a little creative at the line. Snap back to Reese Dakin, gets it away. Boomer of a punt, and that'll just be a touchback. Take that one to about the 20-yard line. Reese Dakin got about all he could get on that punt. 2 minutes and 19 seconds remaining in this first half, with Wisconsin taking on the Michigan State Spartans. 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

0: Welcome back into Madison, Wisconsin. Michigan State Spartans are taking on Wisconsin in a Big Ten duel. Currently, the Badgers are on top 17-0 here in Camp Randall Stadium. I am Josh Lee, joined by partner Brian Rivers. Brian, we've talked about it all broadcast. Wisconsin having their way with green and white right now.
1: Yeah, another short drive for the Spartans. And the real problem with that being a short drive, Josh, is you wanted, if I was a Spartan, you wanted to make this the last drive of the half. And, I mean, really work this clock down, maybe get some points so that you can go into the second half with the ball in your hands and with some momentum. Now with the short drive, it's the other way around. Wisconsin has momentum, is up 17-0 with 2 minutes and 19 seconds left in this first half. I wouldn't be surprised if they really get aggressive and try to score points on this drive.
0: The Reese Dakin punt went into the end zone for a touchback. Joseph hands the ball off to Darion Dupree. He'll get tumbled down for roughly about 2 yards. Second and 8 coming up. As I was saying, the Dakin punt went for a touchback, which brings it out to the 20-yard line. So second and 8 coming from Wisconsin 22. It looks like the 2-minute timeout has officially been reached. For Wisconsin. Instead of taking a break, we will stay here as the wave is currently being done in front of us. Looks like they've got some good strides occurring, at least in the upper deck up here. The lower deck is participating as well. Instead of taking a break, we will stay here and talk about this game so far, because I feel like we haven't had a chance to really talk, break down this game, Brian. We've mentioned it at times. Michigan State's offense hasn't looked bad. They haven't. They've been able to move the ball effectively, but in moments where they really need to, the play calling and the decision making has been a little bit questionable.
1: Yeah, I just think, honestly, this game, like, is really majority. It's like you said, Josh. I mean, I think the 3 fourth-down conversions so far within this game, I think these are interesting gambles Pat has taken. I mean, on the latest one, you were down 14-0. You were in pretty decent field goal range. It was 4th-and-2. However, you just want to get points on the board. The offense has yet to score any points. I would have elected to take the field goal right there. One of the 4th downs you did get, it was kind of in the mid-yard line area. It was a 4th-and-1. I mean, QB sneak to Leslie. I don't hate it. And then the other 4th down was a 4th-and-7 around, I believe it was around like the 40-yard line. And, I mean, that's a really interesting spot. You mean, you could either elect to take a field goal if you got a good enough kicker, or you could punt it right there. So I don't hate that one.
0: No.
1: But I think more so really what it's been this game is I just don't think the defense from the start has really been there yet. I mean, when you look at the first drive, Josh, I mean, Colton Joseph came out with his legs and just churned the ball down the field for about 40 yards. And really, that's all Wisconsin had to do on offense until about the 30-yard line when they started switching up a little bit on that first drive. But they ended up scoring a touchdown right there with Jacob Harris. And I just feel like Wisconsin's offense and their offensive coordinator, Jeff Grimes, are just doing a really good job of out-coaching this Michigan State defense. They're showing a lot of different things. These RPOs, these read options are really throwing the Spartans for a loop. And in this second half, I mean, you're going to have to look at the film. You're going to look at what you saw in that first half and really change some things around, because I really think the main reason this game is so spread out is because Wisconsin's offense has been so good and so efficient so far in this game.
0: And another thing, if we talk about the offense, we can quickly talk about the defense. Michigan State's really struggled to get off the field on 3rd down. They've done a great job in forcing 3rd downs, 8 forced 3rd downs on the day, but 6 conversions for the Badgers.
1: Yeah, and I mean, and I think it's because these 3rd downs, I mean, it's not really a really long average yards to go for them on these 3rd downs. It's around 3rd and 4, 3rd and 5, which really brings a lot of versatility on 3rd down. When you're around that area, you can still run the ball, you can still pass the ball, and that's what this Wisconsin Badgers offense is all about. They have versatility. They have Colton Joseph legs. They have Darion Dupree's legs. They have great receivers in Jacob Harris and Tyrell Henry and Chris Brooks Jr. is great pass pressure. So that's what makes his offense so lethal, is that they can do so much. And that's been really been the main problem for the Spartans today.
0: 2-minute timeout over. Ball on the 22-yard line of Wisconsin territory. 2 receivers to Joseph's right, 2 to his left. In the shotgun is Joseph. Moses out of tight end. Pump fakes, looks to go over the middle of the field. Batted down by Kenny Soares, but it's grabbed by Chris Brooks Jr. That's just been the luck of the Badger all day long.

0: I mean, that was going to be the break you needed from this Spartans. Great play right there by Kenny Sears to go up and bat that ball, but nobody, unfortunately, was around the ball. Good catch for Chris Brooks.
1: It was enough for a first down. Badgers going quick. Kenny Sears got into the backfield. Joseph able to run out. Ball is still loose. Goodness gracious. This time it was batted. Keonis Thompson had the hands all over for an interception. It just bounced away. And the Badger drive stays alive somehow.
0: And these are the risks you run when Cohen Joseph starts throwing the ball. I mean, his completion percentage is 58.5% on the season for a reason. If the Spartans can continue to make Cohen Joseph pass his ball and kind of slow down his run game, you can get some turnover right there. Kenny Swords right there, an amazing spin move on the right tackle to get into the backfield right there to cause that pressure. Man, what a game he's having so far.
1: Second and 10, ball's at the 32-yard line. They'll hand it off. Up the gut, falls forward to at about the 36-yard line. So third and six coming up. Pat standing by the official, electing to see if he should take a timeout or not. Joseph back to line, takes the shot. He's going to be in the shotgun formation. Two receivers to his right, two to his left. Takes the shotgun snap, elects for a QB run, bounces outside, and he believe he will be just short. And Pat Fitzgerald will elect to take a timeout. It's about fourth and a half yard. 1 minute, 10 seconds left on the clock. See what Wisconsin elects to do here.
0: If I'm the Badgers, I'm not going to lie. I think
1: I'd go for it.
0: I would go for it. I mean, this really, honestly, Josh, this could, I wouldn't say the nail in the coffin, but this could really put the game out of reach. If you can keep going and keep this drive going and end it in a touchdown, now you're up 24-0. I mean, this is a big drive right here for Wisconsin. This is a drive you're really not even supposed to have. This is a drive you have really because of how well your defense has been playing against the Spartans. I mean, you had to got a quick stop, and you want to reward that drive with able to still have some time left within this game. So, I mean, fourth and one, we've seen the Badgers be efficient in these late down conversions. I mean, they're 6-for-9 on third down. They're 1-for-1 on fourth down. So I wouldn't be shocked to see them go for it right here.
1: Ball spotted about the 41-yard line. They need to get to about the 42 and a little bit of change. So it's not really a true fourth and one because it's spotted inside the 41-yard line instead of beyond. So it's going to be a shorter fourth and one. Badgers keep the offense on the field. They go to their huddle. Everybody gets to the line. Joseph in the shotgun. Darian Dupree offset to his left. Two receivers to Joseph's left, one to his right. Motions over a tight end, Jacob Harris. And Wisconsin thought they got Michigan State to bite. Instead, it's a false start on the left tackle. I believe
0: Kevin Haywood
1: jumps. This will turn it from fourth and one to fourth and six. And it looks like for the first time today, we're going to see the Wisconsin Badger punting unit come on. Huge break there for Michigan State. Kevin Haywood thought Kenny Sears jumped. The referees determined that it was not enough into the neutral zone, and Kevin Haywood bit, and it'll be a false start. Michigan State will get the football back with 1 minute 12 left on the clock in this first half.
0: And that's huge for the Spartans. It still gives you a chance to score within this first half and finish this first half with some momentum that is desperately needed. The real first mishap, I would say, out of this Badgers offense today.
1: Punt is away. Bit of a miss kick. This one will bounce out. Gets a fortunate bounce. That'll go to about the 36-yard line. Michigan State has good field position with 1:03 on the clock.
0: If you're Alessio right here, you know you got to push the ball downfield. We've seen Alessio push the ball downfield one time so far in this game with the pass to Fred Moore. It got batted down by Javon Robertson on that fourth down. But if you're Alessio, you got 1 minute to go. If you're Nick Sheridan, you got to draw some good play calls. Find those soft spots in the coverages, in these zones. And Alessio, just get the ball out when it needs to get out. Anticipate passes, and you'll have a nice drive right here.
1: Alessio in the shotgun. Patterson offset to his left. One receiver to his left, two to his right. Alessio gets the shotgun snap, drops back, throws it over the middle, I believe finds Jaden Savory at about the 42-yard line. There's a flag in the backfield. This might be roughing the passer on Alessio. It is roughing the passer. 15 yards on top of the end of the play. Michigan State will be in Wisconsin territory with under 1 minute left.
0: crowd is not happy, but this is what you need if you're the Spartans. I mean, you got to keep pushing this ball down the field. And Nebraska, I mean, my apologies, Wisconsin. If you're Wisconsin, you cannot have mishaps like that. I mean, that's a huge mishap to have, especially with only 53 seconds left on the clock. When MSU having to rush this ball down this field, they want to score. But now it just makes it a lot more easier than with the ball on Wisconsin's 43-yard line.
1: Ball spotted at the 43-yard line. It's not on either hash. Referees are talking something over. MSU are going to break to the line, but it looks like the refs are holding them up for a second. Seconds on the game clock. Sebastian Cheeks was the one that got the roughing the passer. Ball will be at the 43-yard line, not on a hash, more closer to the far hash. Noel Vojvic in the shotgun, two receivers to his right, one to his left. Patterson offset to his right. Takes a shotgun snap, has a free rusher at him, and just had to get that one away. Intended for Jaden Savory, falls short, second and 10 coming up.
0: Yeah, definitely some miscommunication on the blocking right there. I mean, the Cornhuskers only rushed four, but they had a blitz come from the side right there, and no tackle pickup right there on the side. And, I mean, just great rush right there from the Wisconsin Badgers, really caused some pressures. Now second and 10.
1: Two receivers out to Alessio's left, two to his right, has Jazzy and Patterson offset to his left. Savory motions in to be a blocking formation tight end. Takes a shotgun snap, drops back, looks over the middle of the field, finds Savory. He'll get ripped down near the 37-yard line, and I believe MSU will take a timeout. That's their second timeout of the half used, so they have one more left. 50 seconds remaining in this first half. Michigan State given a gift thanks to a Kevin Haywood false start, forcing the Badgers to punt. A poor punt there from Sean West put them in great field position. A roughing the passer penalty on Sebastian Cheeks has put them in Wisconsin territory. Ball on the 37-yard line.
0: And, I mean, you got to use these gifts, Josh. As much as you just want to take points in this drive, from the Spartans, I mean, I feel like you've got to get a touchdown on this drive right here. You've got to keep building some momentum. You're down three scores right now. A touchdown on this drive is needed and is essential for the Spartans if they want to keep momentum alive and want to stay alive in this game.
1: Jaden Savory off to the left of Milivojevic, joined by Rodney Buller. Two receivers to his right is Milivojevic. Parrish in the shotgun with him, takes the snap. Looks quick over to Fred Moore, got wrapped up by Eric Fletcher Jr. That ball got batted down. It'll be fourth down.
0: And I mean, just great defense by Fletcher Jr. right there. Quickly reacts to the slant route from Moore. Alessio, he tends to look at his first route and look at his first route only. I'm guessing Fred Moore was his first read right there. Really did not go through the progressions. But Fletcher Jr., all around great defense right there. Way to bat it down.
1: Fourth and four. Gotta have it if the Spartans want to stay in this ballgame. Milivojevic in the shotgun. One clap, two clap, three clap. Gets the shotgun snap. Steps up in the pocket. Looks over the middle of the field trying to find Rodney Bullard. And there's a flag thrown. Another huge bailout for Michigan State. And the drive will stay alive. That ball was not near Rodney Bullard in any regard. But Michigan State's drive will stay alive thanks to a pass interference penalty by the Badgers.
0: We saw earlier Javon Robinson get a pass interference on Fred Moore. This time they hit him again on Rodney Bullard. I mean, that ball is nowhere near Bullard at all, but the refs with the break of the game so far and give the flag to the Spartans to keep this offensive drive alive.
1: Am I seeing my own eyes? Are the Michigan State Spartans getting a little help from the officials? Anyway, 41 seconds left in this first half. 22, the ball on the 22-yard line. Milivojevic in the shotgun. Three receivers to his right, one to his left. Looks over the middle of the field. He's got Jaden Savory tackled near, I want to say, about the 13-yard line. Michigan State second and one. 30 seconds remaining on the clock. It is ticking away. They're going to have to go quick. 22. Milivojevic, shotgun, snap, ball, drop back. Looks into the end zone. Jump ball batted away by Javen Robinson. Excellent play there by number two. Alessio looking to find Fred Moore. Unable to do so. It'll be about third and one coming up. 16 seconds remaining in this first half.
0: Javon Robinson with some really good defensive plays in this half. I mean, that pass interference call on him was a very interesting call, but he's had two clutch bat downs against Fred Moore. That matchup between them two has been very competitive. And right there on Rodney Bullard, he had a great bat down as well.
1: Two receivers to Millbrook's right, one to his left. Patterson in the backfield with him. Looking over to the sideline for the call. He gets it. Claps the hands. Gets the ball. Pressure right up the gut. Has to scramble and just get it down near Jazzy and Patterson. And the Spartans will send out the field goal unit.
0: And I mean, still get points on the drive, but really wanted a touchdown right there if you were MSU. Potentially points on the drive. But if you really wanted a touchdown there if you're MSU. All around great defense by the Cornhuskers. Maybe bend but don't break. We'll see if Liam Boyd knocks down the field goal. But all around, just throughout all the flags, throughout everything that the Badgers have went through this drive, all around great defense.
1: 12 seconds remaining in this first half. Liam Boyd on for around the 31-yard field goal. Middle of the hashes. Snap. Good spot. Up. Kick is... I believe Wisconsin took a timeout before the field goal, so we're going to do it over again. Looked like the field goal was good. I mean, for Liam Boyd, who's shown the leg all season, this should be realistically a comfortable field goal. The Spartans, the ball is inside the red zone. Down at around the 13-yard line, like I mentioned, it'll be roughly around a 30 to 31-yard field goal.
0: Now, we've seen this with Pat Narduzzi yesterday with Pittsburgh and Virginia Tech. Virginia Tech, they had knocked down the field goal with Narduzzi, had called the timeout, and then they missed the game with a field goal. Some controversy with that field goal, but we'll see what happens right here with Liam Boyd.
1: Try number two. Spartans looking for their first points of the day here at Camp Randall. Snap, hold, kick is on the way, it is up, and it is good. Michigan State is on the board here in Madison. 17-3 in favor of the Badgers, but hey, it's points. Yeah. It's points.
0: And that's what you need if you're the Spartans, just to get some life back into this game. I mean, right there on that drive, you had some good plays, there was some potential on there for sure. Had got lucky with a couple flags. I got... saved by the refs a little bit, but was able to get points on the board. Hopefully this can build momentum for the Spartans, as in the second half, you're going to have all hands on deck and full willpower as you're currently down two scores.
1: 17-3 in favor of the Badgers. 9 seconds remaining in this first half. Spartans are going to kick it off. Now, important note, if you're just joining the broadcast, Michigan State will start with the football to start the second half. Brian is coincidentally 1-4 on the season when predicting, will the Spartans start with the ball or they kick off? He got it wrong today. He thought Michigan State will receive the ball. Instead, they won the toss and deferred. So Michigan State will have the ball to start the second half. Liam Boyd on and ready for this kickoff. Ideally, probably just want to steal this one out of the back of the end zone and force Wisconsin to just take a knee and go into halftime. Kicks it away. This one will be short. Said, I believe Wisconsin called for a fair catch. So they'll bring it out to the 25-yard line. And 9 seconds left on the clock. Wisconsin only has one timeout, so I pretty much expect them just kneel this one out and go into the locker room up 14 on the Spartans.
0: Yeah, definitely, Josh. And I mean, if you're Wisconsin, you can't really ask for a better half. I mean, you're up 17-3, 219 total yards on the day, 137 rush yards on the ground, 89 through the air. I mean, they had a very efficient first half. That first, the latest drive they had was the first time they had to punt all game. It was the first time they didn't score on a drive. They've been doing a great job taking time off the clock, 17 minutes of time of possession. I mean, Colton Joseph, like we said, when it comes to passing the ball, he's not the best 50% completion percentage, but when he uses his legs, he's a threat. He has 79 yards on the ground for 8 attempts, but he has thrown 2 touchdowns so far to Jacob Harris in this game. So all around, Wisconsin has been doing a great job on the offensive end, using their versatility, using what they have to display, and it's been fooling the Michigan State defense.
1: Wisconsin on top 17-3. Some halftime stats before our amazing halftime show of Owen McCarthy and Connor Gilley takes over for us. Wisconsin currently has 218 total yards of offense compared to Michigan State's 109. Just some key stats. Wisconsin 6-9 on third down compared to MSU's 2-8. Wisconsin's been able to execute every time they've been in the red zone, 3-3. And the time of possession battle in favor of Wisconsin, 17 minutes and 32 seconds versus Michigan State's 12 minutes and 28 seconds. Before Brian and I step aside, we'll do a quick station identification. You are currently listening to College Football on WDBM East Lansing. Brian and I will step aside. We'll have more of the second half when we come back. Don't go anywhere, though. We've got two great beat writers that are going to talk through that first half here in Madison, Wisconsin, and Owen McCarthy and Connor Gilley. 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

0: Hello, everybody, and welcome to the Halftime Report on Impact 89 FM. My name is Owen McCarthy, joined here by Connor Gilley. Connor, we talked about it so much before the game, but, I mean, can you really understate how great of a day it's been so far? At least the weather. Maybe not the football, but the weather.
1: On the field, a little bit, not great from Michigan State. I mean, as you probably heard Josh and Ryan talk on air, just a really tough performance so far in the first half, especially for the defense. But, man, just a gorgeous day.
0: Yes, it is. Yeah. And, you know, we've seen some good things from MSU so far, but mostly a lot of negative. And one of the things that we talked about so far is that MSU's run defense has been pretty good all season, and today they just don't look good at all.
1: I thought this game, coming into it, was going to be...
0: Oh, technical difficulties. 1 second. How about now? Do you sound better now?
2: Do I sound? Oh, yeah, okay. Yeah,
0: there we go.
2: There we go.
0: Okay.
2: All right. We're clocked in and we're locked in on the pregame halftime show here. But, yeah, no, this defense coming in, I really thought that this game was going to be a real rock fight slugfest from beginning to end, just from the way that this run defense has performed so far this season. And, man, Colton Joseph and the option game, I think, really has Michigan State's number so far. They're getting everything that they want thus far.
0: Exactly. And you know what? We talked about the what Colton Joseph has kind of built his run game on, and everything so far has been as advertised. You know, he's been more of a designed run guy instead of a scrambler, like we talked about last week with Anthony Calandria. And we thought MSU would have a better response to sort of the designed runs instead of improvised. And even the broken plays are working right now for Wisconsin, but the ones that are designed are working just as well.
2: Yeah, Colton Joseph has shown ability to kind of like get out in space a little bit. I mean, he's been flushed a little bit, and he's thrown the ball away, and so that's been decent from the Spartan defense so far. So not as much of a scramble threat right now, but Colton Joseph's ground game already has more than Anthony Calandria had all of last week. That's 79 yards on 8 rushes and is long for 26 off of really selling an option to his running back, and then really
0: scampered
2: down the left sideline and put in Wisconsin in the scoring position to and I said it in the pregame show, man, Jacob Harris, this kid is legit, and he has really been just a nothing short of a weapon for Wisconsin.
0: Yeah, and you know what I think is kind of genius of them is that they've taken their run game and let it get them into the red zone before they even really utilize the passing game so far.
2: Yeah, that's what I was thinking.
0: Both of their touchdowns have been scored on passes, and I think on their first drive when they scored, they didn't throw a pass until the scoring play.
2: Well, they threw a screen to the right side that got bottled up.
0: Ah, yes.
2: But outside of that, the vertical passing from Wisconsin, I think that was like the first one of the game, if I'm correct, man, and that was... and that was just a beautiful throw from Joseph.
0: First
2: downfield completion from Wisconsin, yeah. Just a beautiful throw from Joseph, too. I mean, we saw him struggle with that last week against Penn State, but, I mean, he's really dialed it in early when he's needed to. He's only throwing 50% right now, 7 for 14. But, yeah, 2 touchdown passes to Jacob Harris and 482 total yards. And so really efficient here from the Badgers. And taking a lot of time off the clock.
0: No kidding. I mean, their first drive when they scored a touchdown, it was 13 plays, went 75 yards off the touchback, and shaved 6:44 off the clock. I mean, you really do have command of the game when you can do that multiple times.
2: Yeah, there's nothing more soul-sucking than a 16-play, 7-minute field goal drive from an offense, from a defensive perspective. And that really got Michigan State, I think, really down and out in this second quarter here. Just because you take so much time off the clock, and they don't score a touchdown, but it is extremely demoralizing to give it back to your offense that is having a really tough time moving the ball and staying on the field.
0: Yeah, and I think some of the decisions that have been made so far, especially, you know, when things come down to brass tacks, you know, when you're down to fourth and short and there's an obvious decision to make is to take the field goal, take the points, and you decide to keep your offense on the field and not, you know, not look at what has worked so far. You know, with the fourth and one with Cam Fancher on the field, I don't understand making him throw the ball downfield as opposed to just running the ball, which has worked pretty well all game today.
2: Yeah, not a bad rushing attack so far from Michigan State, and really, I mean, you got to keep Milivojevic in the game there. I mean, this is like been a controversial decision here to keep Cam Fancher in that position in the game. And I think the calculus there is to kind of show a little more threat of, is he going to run it? Is he going to throw it there? But I think, and you said in the press box, you might want to run play action there as opposed to just a straight out of the boot, you know, take the ball and then roll to the left. Just a kind of strange decision-making here and there that is really keeping Michigan State behind in this game.
0: And it was really close to the play that they ran against Notre Dame, which had an open man with Kenneth Williams in the end zone that was dropped. But the only difference between that play, the play against Notre Dame and the play we saw today, was there was play action.
2: Yeah, there we go. And they just, you know, left that part out, I guess. Yeah,
0: I guess so. Maybe
2: for whatever reason,
0: it,
2: ball gets knocked down. The play was kind of there for McCray, but yeah, I don't know. Just miscues again. And came out cold. And had a little bit more success in the second quarter offensively, but just couldn't get anything going. And I don't know, this is still a real issue for this Michigan State team, is playing consistent ball for a full four quarters. And this is going to be a fifth straight week where that is not the case.
0: Exactly. And, you know, I don't know, we've seen some great stuff from for the defense, especially the defensive line. The defensive line has kind of proven themselves to be what we've seen so far through four games. They've gotten some push. They've gotten back at Colton Joseph, you know, getting back, forcing some pressure, flushing him out of the pocket. And I think that's kind of what we did expect moving into this game, is that, you know, Eli Kunin, Ben Roberts, Kenis Thompson, and Isaac Smith, they would be getting back and causing some disruptions for Colton Joseph. But unfortunately, it hasn't really helped out as much as you would like it to, especially because they have no sacks.
2: Yeah, Joseph has had time to drop back so far. I mean, like, the pressures have been nice, and he's not really running downfield as much when getting out of the pocket. He's a little more, you know, throwing the ball away, keeping it out of harm's way, so that's not bad so far. But on these third down conversions that are averaging about, like, third and six, third and seven, where you got a real chance to get off the field, and he's really finding soft spots in the zone on the back end of the secondary because he's had time to throw it. And so it's been just kind of tough all around on this defense thus far.
0: Exactly. And, you know, moving into the second half, let's put our thinking caps and our forward eyes on and say, if MSU were to crawl back into this game, who and what is the reason?
2: I think part of it is going to be Jaden Savory. I mean, there was an emphasis on him in that last drive before the game. Was really looking for him before that, and I don't know why they didn't really find him that often. But 21 yards on three catches so far, as long going for nine. I mentioned him in my preview as a safe outlet for Milivojevic, who's been hit and dropped a few different once. He's been chased a lot, though, still, from, you know, a struggling offensive line. So I think he's a great outlet because he could just get the ball out to him quick. You don't have to load up for a deep ball, but you can maybe get a quick completion and just kind of keep forward progress moving. So I think Jaden Savory could be a key for this offense.
0: I agree, but I think I'm going to go a little bit, maybe a little bit up, more upstream of that. I think it's got to be Alessio Milivojevic. Mm-hmm. You know, we talked pregame. I feel like a lot of his decision-making and his pocket awareness so far this year has been far less than ideal. The pocket awareness today has been okay. One sack given up, but the arm has not delivered like it has in previous games so far. Even against Notre Dame, I felt like his ability to hit spots was generally there to a much higher degree than it has been so far.
2: Yeah, he almost hit Fred Moore streaking down the sideline. If that ball is placed a little bit better, then that's a catch. And then Fred Moore again over the middle would have been a third down conversion, kept the ball moving, kept a little momentum. Maybe Michigan State gets on the board there, but just the throws behind him, it was almost like Milivojevic was shocked that he had enough time to load up for that throw.
0: Exactly.
2: And then he just flubbed the ball. I mean, like, he had his guy, but just threw it behind him. So I think just greater focus for Milivojevic is necessary going forward.
0: Exactly. And, you know, there's only so much more we can do, and there's so much more, you know, we can say about this defense, other than the fact that today it feels like they've really been stricken with some bad luck. You know, late in the second quarter, the Wisconsin drive, they had two passes in a row that were deflected by MSU. One of them was caught by a tight end for a 10-yard gain and a first down. And the other one, I think, hit the hands of three or four different Spartans before falling incomplete.
2: Yeah.
0: You know, they're going to need some lucky bounces here, too, as well. Hopefully that can happen at some point, you know, at a level that they just haven't really received this year.
2: Yeah, there was a little bit of luck for the offense on that DPI call. I think we were kind of looking at each other.
0: Maybe a makeup call.
2: Maybe a bit of a makeup for what, I'm not sure. Maybe just past, maybe Nebraska related. just yeah, I don't know. Maybe the Big Ten refs were thinking about that when they threw that flag. But anyways, yeah, I think this is just a big, real big deal to maybe get some more lucky bounces. But then also, you got to create plays for yourself. You can't rely on being like, oh, we could have done this, we could have done that, or if this ball goes this way. No, you kind of got to make it happen. So I think that's a really important lesson that Michigan State needs to carry if they really want to come back and get this thing close.
0: I agree. I think that's about all the time that we've got. We're going to send it back to Josh and Brian for the third quarter. Thank you guys so much for listening to the halftime report on Impact 89 FM. Thank you.

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1: Hey, Badgers fans, happy homecoming on this great day for football here at Camp Randall Stadium. The sunshine sticking around for the second half. Temperatures into the 60s for tonight. Increasing clouds dipping into the 50s. And on Sunday, mostly sunny, highs back to the 60s. That's your first alert forecast. I'm meteorologist Brian New.
2: Welcome back into Madison, Wisconsin, where the Michigan State Spartans have made the venture over in the Midwest to take on the Wisconsin Badgers. Currently, Wisconsin is on top 17-3, but Michigan State will start with the football to start the second half. I am Josh Lee, joined by my partner Brian Rivers. And Brian, it's interesting to describe that first half because it felt like MSU's offensively didn't play bad, like they did against Nebraska and Notre Dame, but the defense is kind of being played with by Wisconsin.
3: Yeah, it's not nearly as much offensive miscues as it was against Nebraska. It's more so the offense. I think they're having some good plays. They're just not finishing the drives out fully. You're not getting the full stand that you want to out of an offensive drive. Yes, you're building and building and building, but it's kind of just that those fourth down plays where it's like, didn't get it. But it's like, the offensive drives are slowly but slowly building up and building up, and they were able to finish that last offensive drive of the first half with a field goal. So we'll see if that momentum continues in the second half. But like you said, with the defense, Josh, I mean, Wisconsin has just been all over it. I mean, their versatility on offense has really given this Michigan State defense problems, as Colton Joseph has 79 yards on the ground so far this game, and I doubt it will stop anytime soon.
2: Colton Joseph, 79 rushing yards on the day. Michigan State as a whole, 54. So I think that tells you the whole story. Not necessarily about how Michigan State's rushing attack has really been, because the rushing attack has actually been solid today. I feel like they've gotten really solid push. I mean, anything that's better than when you're averaging more than 1 yard a carry than they were last week against Nebraska, while they're averaging 3.2 yards a carry, and especially Jazzian Patterson, who's averaging between 4.3. So he's been a nice bright spot today. And alongside that offensive line, in terms of or when they're running the football, passing the football.
3: When it comes to, at the end of the day, when it comes to Michigan State's offense, Josh, I feel like I'm seeing a better product than I thought I would with Cam Edwards being out for the rest of the season. I thought the offense would be a lot more stale, which, I mean, at the end of the day, they still only have 3 points. But you see them really trying to move the ball. There's still some life. There's still some push there. I mean, Jazzian Patterson, 34 yards on the day, 4.3 yards per carry. I mean, he's slowly but surely doing his job. I mean, I think the offense is going to come out with more momentum in the second half. I think they started to find their stride there in that last drive. I think they started to find some good passes. And, I mean, I feel like the defense is going to find their stride as well. I think if the defense can honestly just contain and realize that when Colton Joseph is going to start running that ball, There's always some tendency when it comes to a running quarterback. There's some tendency that tells that they're about to run the ball. There's always some tendency. If they can figure out what that tendency is with Colton Joseph when he does those hang pull read options, or when they realize he has the ball in his hand, they can kind of slow down that run game from the Wisconsin Badgers and really start causing him to pass the ball. I think that's what gets Michigan State back in this game. We've seen Colton Joseph make some good throws. We've also seen him with some risky throws, Josh. You saw back-to-back plays. The ball get tipped up into the air. One was caught by Chris Brooks. The one was really bobbled and didn't end up going out of bounds. So I could see Michigan State getting a turnover in the second half right here from this Wisconsin Badgers offense. I mean, just need some things to swing in their way.
2: Story of that second half, or that first half, a lot of bad ball luck. They had a chance to get a couple interceptions, and they ended up with none. So, 15 minutes on the clock, third quarter underway, and wow, folks, it's been an absolute blast first half. Let's have even more in this second half. And kickoff is here, second half from Madison. Kenneth Williams out to take the ball. Makes a cut. He avoids a couple tackles, gets tackled out around the 33-yard line, and Michigan State will have positive field position to start their offensive drive.
3: And that's why they brought somebody over like Kenneth Williams. I mean, Kenneth Williams is a real threat with the ball in his hands when he gets it on those kick returns. I mean, he's had some great returns so far this year. Had a big one in week one against Toledo. Has been fair catching stuff recently, but he's been bringing it out a little bit more. But right there, gets a nice return, gives Michigan State a nice
2: field position.
3: Nice. Thank you, Josh.
2: Cam Fancher into the ball game instead of Alessio. Jazzy and Patterson offset directly behind him. He'll hand it to Patterson. He'll try and cut back upfield to about the 35-yard line, gain of about one on that play. Brings up second and nine.
3: Now, this is an interesting look, Josh. Last time we seen Cam Fancher start a drive, like completely just start a drive, he threw an interception last week against Nebraska, threw it right into Owen Chambliss' hands. But we'll be curious to see what Michigan State draws up right here throughout the rest of this drive with him starting the drive. Typically, Alessio starts all the drives.
2: Cam Fancher now under center. One receiver to his right, one to his left. He'll fake the handoff to Jazzy and Patterson, dumps it down to Jaden Savory, turns upfield, gets upended near the 40-yard line. They'll mark it just at about the 40, so it's about third and four coming up.
3: Huge hit right there by Marvin Burks Jr. Savory, not small guy at all. Definitely need to put a hit on him if you're going to take him down. Right there, that's exactly what Burks did.
2: Third and four. Ball snap. Fancher drops back, steps up in the pocket, scrambles away, stays on his feet, gets away from the referee who's in the way, enough for a Michigan State first down.
3: And Fancher doing what he's best at, using his legs. That's what he really is. They're better and better with him when it comes to Michigan State's offense. Cam Fancher had that rushing touchdown against Notre Dame. I mean, when he's using his legs and he's on a roll, he can get moving.
2: Ball about the 45. Play action. Fancher rolling. He'll opt to run. Tuck it. Gets to about the 48-yard line. So a gain of about three on the play. Second and seven coming up. Ball at the 48. First down marker is at Wisconsin 45.
3: And Cam Fancher looks like he's limping and he goes down.
2: Oh, no. It's definitely a non-contact injury, and he needs some help. Goodness gracious. I know I've heard of the injury bug, but have you heard of the injury wasp nest? My goodness, every Spartan is getting stung multiple times, and now the backup quarterback of Michigan State is down, and he is in pain.
3: And, I mean, right there, when he elected for that run, Josh, I mean, when he went down on that knee and dove in, he kind of dove in a little awkwardly. He was touching that knee a little bit over there, over when he was on the ground getting helped up by his teammates, and he was looking like he was walking back over just fine, but right there just couldn't put too much pressure on it anymore, ended up limping down, and now just getting checked out by the trainers.
2: Looking at a replay of it, is definitely a non-contact injury. Just taking a look. And it's definitely probably something with that ankle, which is never a good thing. A non-contact ankle injury on turf, it's never a good thing. Looks like we'll more than likely see Alessio Milivojevic just straight up the rest of the way. And you have to feel for Cam Fancher. Hopefully it's not the worst. If it is sadly the worst, he's able to walk, but he's going to need some assistance from at least one trainer in terms of walking. So Cam Fancher is going to head off the field. Alessio Milivojevic will step back into quarterbacking duties, and hopefully it's nothing serious, but if it is, you have to feel for the sixth-year senior in his last season of college football.
3: Yeah, and believe it or not, Cam Fancher is a very important part of his offense. He comes in when we get past that 30-yard line a lot of times, and he typically has some very decent drives. So without him in the game, that really limits another factor on Michigan State's offense.
2: Second and seven, ball on the 48-yard line, the near hash. Alessio back into the game for Cam Fancher in the shotgun. Marvis Parrish offset directly behind him. Two receivers to his right, one to his left. Takes the shotgun snap, hands it off to Parrish, goes right up the middle, and he's got nothing. Maybe gets to about the 49, and it'll be third and seven coming up. About third and six.
3: Spartans third, 3-for-9 on third down today. You definitely want to see the play calling, third down play calling, be a bit better in this half.
2: Alessio, one clap, two clap, gets the snap, drops back. Steps up in the pocket. He's got to scramble out to the far side. Dumps it down to Marvis Parrish. Makes the catch. Out to about the Wisconsin 46. It'll be about fourth and one coming up once again. And Michigan State has no fear. They're looking to go right to it. Three receivers to the right. Alessio, shotgun. Parrish to his right. Takes the snap. Hands it off to Parrish. Gives it, and he is stopped short. Michigan State cannot get it. And Mike Tressel comes out. And Wisconsin gets another fourth down stop.
3: And, I mean, right there, Justice Boone, just an amazing job on the tackle right there. I mean, just got right through the gap immediately and made that tackle all around. Just great play right there. And apologies, not Justin Boone, Mason Posa with his 32nd tackle of the year. I mean, just all around, got around the ball and just did not allow any push for the Michigan State offensive line. Just great defense right there by the Badgers as they continue to impose their dominance on this game.
2: 12 minutes and 3 seconds left in this third quarter. Wisconsin on top, 17-3. 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Welcome back into Madison, Wisconsin. 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Currently, the Michigan State Spartans trail the Wisconsin Badgers 17-3. I am Josh Lee, gentleman partner Brian Rivers. And Brian, not the drive that you wanted to start that second half with.
3: Yeah, I mean, you wanted to start the second half with a lot of momentum. If you're the Spartans, currently down 17-3 to the Badgers. But, I mean, just came out in that drive. I mean, you had a couple good plays of offense. Still struggling a little bit. Offense really does not have that explosiveness that you need in the offense, Josh. I mean, a lot of the plays are a lot of just run plays and a lot of short passes. You definitely want to see MSU start to expand more and more with this offense. Try to get the firepower going. Try to use these receivers downfield a bit more.
2: Colton Joseph in the shotgun. Darion Dupree set right behind him. Two receivers to his right, two tight ends in formation. They'll hand it off to Darion Dupree. Gets upended by a couple Spartans, not before, about a 3-yard gain out to the Wisconsin 49. Second and about 7 coming up.
3: Expect to see more running right here from Wisconsin as they are in the driver's seat for this game. I mean, all you really got to do now is just take this clock down and continue to turn down this clock, and you can keep the ball in the field, keep the time of possession, what they've done a great job at so far. Currently 17 minutes of time of possession in this game. Football game's all theirs.
2: Joseph in the shotgun. Dupree offset to his left. Two receivers to Joseph's left, one to his right. Wisconsin going left to right. Joseph waiting for the shotgun snap. He does. Low, hands it off to Dupree. Dupree cuts up left. Gets tackled down in Michigan State territory at the 47-yard line. It'll be third and roughly 2 coming up.
3: And we've seen Wisconsin in these third and 2, third and 3 situations do such a great job on third down this game. I mean, third down alone on this game, they are 6-for-9. I mean, they've been very efficient. They have a lot of different play calls they can play right here. Because expect a Colton Joseph run, could expect a play action, could expect a normal run from the running back. So it'll be interesting what they draw up right here.
2: Joseph, shotgun, three receivers to his left. He'll opt to take it himself, and he's got it. He's got daylight. He makes the misses a tackle. 50-10, 5, touchdown, Badgers. Colton Joseph with his legs extends the Wisconsin lead to 20.
3: And like I said, it means so much plays that they can run right there. Right there, they snap the ball. They elect to go with just a normal QB run for Colton Joseph, and he just takes it right up the middle, right up a gap. Beautiful blocking right there by the Wisconsin Badgers and Colton Joseph. I mean, that breakaway speed he has. Once he's out of there, he's gone. He makes a couple of Spartans miss. One person to beat, which was ended up, I believe it was Nikai Martinez, that last person he had to beat right there, which is chasing him down, couldn't catch him, and that's a touchdown for the Badgers, keeping the momentum going.
2: 47 yards on the ground for Colton Joseph. Takes him to 126, which takes him over his entire season total. Snap good, spot is also good, kick is up, and it is through. Wisconsin comes out hot once again, 24-3 in favor of the Badgers. That total drive, three plays, 54 yards, a minute and 28 off the clock. The field goal is good from Lom, or excuse me, the PAT is good for Lom, and it's 24-3 for the Badgers. We'll step aside for a quick second. 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

0: Welcome back into Madison. If you were hearing it, a little Fill Me Up Buttercup, and Wisconsin has definitely filled up everything. A beautiful sign on the Jumbotron. Little kid beat cancer. You love to see it. Crowd on their feet for that little kid. And goodness gracious. If it wasn't for Michigan State's poor performance, a beautiful day here in Madison. The vibes are high here. Everyone's feeling good. The offense looks great for Wisconsin. The defense has done their job, only allowing a field goal. And for Michigan State, it's actually quite the opposite today.
1: Yeah, I mean, Josh, I'm curious nowadays if, like, the team, like, I'm really curious on, like, what is happening in these defensive meetings and these, like, what I'm very curious because I feel like coming into this game, you could tell that you're going to play a dual-threat quarterback in Colton Joseph just off the way of his play style. You look at the film. Just look at the plays Wisconsin runs. And it just seems like the Spartans were – oh, my God.
0: Kenneth Williams on the return from the kickoff. He was able to bounce outside. If he kept coming near us, he probably could have turned a corner and had a big gain. Instead, got annihilated over the middle, somehow bounced right up on his feet. Anyway, the Michigan State offense coming back out on the field. If you remember earlier on in the broadcast, Connor Moore went down early in the game. He is in at left guard. Line looks as follows. I believe it's Rakeem Johnson on this left side, Robert Wright all the way on the right, Nick Sharp, Trent Fraley, and Connor Moore. Or Murawski, I believe, is at left tackle, excuse me. Anyway, Milivojevic in the shotgun. Two receivers to his left, running back offset to his right. Takes a shotgun snap, steps back, throws over the middle. I believe it's caught by Kai Rios down to around the 32. Second and five coming up.
1: Now, but the hard part of what I was just saying before Kenneth Williams got brutally hit, Colton Joseph just has 126 rushing yards. I feel like that's something MSU could have avoided, honestly.
0: Hands it off up the middle. Jazzy and Patterson stopped just short of the line of game. Third and one coming up.
1: He was third down coming up for the Spartans. Third and 10 on third down today, but now you need, you're down 24-3, down three scores. I mean, anything is needed in this game to keep momentum and hopefully survive and just try to get back into this game. I mean, still got a lot of time left. Still 9 minutes left in this third, 15 minutes to go in that fourth quarter. So huge play coming right here for the Spartans.
0: Tight formation, direct snap to Jazzy and Patterson. The line again was the 42, and they've got it. Michigan State picks up a first down, desperately needed to keep this game remotely close.
1: Seen MSU do many direct snaps with Cam Edwards. When Cam Edwards went out, we saw Jazzy Patterson score on a direct snap last week, so seems like this will be a patented thing that stays throughout the offense throughout the entire year, even with the loss of Cam Edwards.
0: Alessio in the shotgun, Jazzy and Patterson directly behind him. One receiver to his right, two to his left. Carson Golker in the game is a blocking tight end. Motions Patterson out wide. Milivojevic looking for the deep threat downfield, unable to corral it. It's Frederick Moore. Second and 10 coming up.
1: Great defense right there by the Badgers. Didn't get too handsy with Fred Moore right there. Just let the ball go out of bounds. Alessio did not put that ball in the best place for it. Overall, great defense by them. Now second and 10.
0: Spartans back in the huddle. They've been more successful today when they've gone with this no-huddle look. Through the incompletion, they're forced to huddle. Milivojevic in the shotgun. Patterson offset to his left. Spartans going right to left. Three receivers to his left, one to his right. Clap, clap. Ball is snapped. Pressure coming. Milivojevic avoids it. It just gets rid of it, and it falls incomplete. Kai Rios was the intended target, got it to him, and unable to corral it in. It is third and 10 coming up.
1: Way to get out of pocket by Lester right there, avoiding the sack. Got the ball over to Kai Rios, but an even better hit by Mason Posta. That's why he's one of the better linebackers within the nation right now. This linebacker group for the Badgers is just so lethal between Posta and Catalano.
0: Two receivers to the right, two to the left. Alessio takes the shotgun snap, steps up, and he is hit as he throws. Incomplete. And Michigan State's offensive woes continue as the punting unit will come on to punt it away.
1: Bosa does a great job right there. Seems like he was on a little bit of a QB spot right there. He was watching Alessio that entire time in the backfield, waiting for him to make a move. As soon as he started to use his legs, Bosa bared down on him, was able to make the tackle, not allowing Alessio to really get a good throw off. And, I mean, another great start right there by the Badgers.
0: Brees taken on to punt for MSU. And there is a flag down, and I believe this is going to be a false start against Michigan State. And the struggles continue. Back them up 5 more yards, 4th and 15 coming up for Michigan State. If you bleed green and white, this is as bad as it could have gone today.
1: Yeah, not wrong at all, Josh. I mean, you really just wanted a bounce-back performance. Show some fight, show some heart, especially after the heartbreaking loss against Nebraska. It's not a tough game, you know, traveling down in the road in the Big Ten. But, I mean, still got to put up a better fight than this, as it seems like Wisconsin is really about to open the floodgates if they can score once again after this drive.
0: Dakin's punt is fair caught by Tyrell Henry at to the 16-yard line of the Badgers.

0: and that's exactly what they're going to do. We're going to step aside for a quick moment. Michigan State finds themselves in a bigger hole than they've seen all season. 24-3, 8 minutes and 32 seconds remaining in this third quarter. 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Currently, the Badgers are mauling the Michigan State Spartans 24-3, 8:32 remaining in this third quarter. Wisconsin backed up for the first time today inside their own 10-yard line thanks to a penalty on the punt by Reese Dakin. Initially, it was fair caught at about the 15-yard line. Half the distance to the goal, penalty puts them at roughly their 7.5-yard line. I am Josh Lee, joined by Brian Rivers. I'm all over my words, Brian, because this performance has been less than ideal.
1: Yeah, I mean, this is not what you wanted if you're a Spartan fan. I mean, after the heartbreaking loss against Nebraska, you wanted to see some recovery in this game against Wisconsin, and honestly, it looks worse than last week, if I say so myself.
0: Offense does not look good. Let's see what the defense can do. Colton Joseph takes the shotgun snap, hands it up off to Brian Jackson, gets out past the 10-yard line to 11.5. It'll be second and about 6 coming up.
1: But, I mean, Josh, this is what happens when you lose your best player on offense and you're without your best player on defense. I mean, the Spartans are honestly missing two key players and will be missing one for the rest of the season, and the other one, we don't know when he may return, as his was a non-contact injury as well, but with the ankle.
0: Second and 6 coming up. Ball is spotted about the 11.5-yard line. Joseph in the shotgun, takes a direct snap. Hands it off to Dupree. He'll bounce out to the left side, gets upended near the 13-yard line. It'll be third down for the Badgers. And you mentioned the offensive woes and the players that are missing, but necessarily, I don't know if you can really pinpoint it to just missing players, because nothing looks good.
1: Yeah.
0: Nothing looks good right now here in Madison.
1: I mean, now on third down, there's only two types of plays Wisconsin has really ran on third down. So let's see if the Spartans can locate it this time.
0: I have a prediction. Third and 5. Two receivers to Joseph's left. He'll keep it. RPO batted down at the line. And Michigan State finally gets off the field on third down. The punting unit will come on for the Badgers. Just absolutely needed that one. And now, we saw it earlier. Sean West had a punt that was not great. Can MSU get themselves finally in some positive field possession position?
1: And that was a huge bat down by Keonis Thompson. I mean, Tyra Henry was wide open over the middle. I mean, that was a great play right there, stopping the RPO, I mean, which has been Wisconsin's bread and butter all game.
0: This was a much better punt. Krishan McCray back to field it. Gets tackled around near the 44-yard line.

0: And Michigan State, a little jawing going back and forth there between the special teams units. Michigan State has good field position around midfield, the 44-yard line, 7 minutes and 4 seconds left in this third quarter. Wisconsin on top, 24-3. Don't go anywhere. You're listening to Michigan State football on Impact 88.9 FM. Welcome back to Madison, Wisconsin, and Sweet Carolina's playing, and there's, for a Badger, it's got to feel sweet right now on top of the Michigan State Spartans, 24-3, 7 minutes and 4 seconds remaining in this third quarter. I'm Josh Lee, joined with partner Brian Rivers. If you've missed the entire game up to this point, all you really need to know is that Wisconsin's offense has been humming, and their defense has been humming just as well.
1: Yeah, I mean, currently up 24-3 against the Spartans. Now, boy, the Spartans have the ball back once again after a huge defensive stop. But everything has to come together. Can the offense help out this defense? Can the defense continue to help out the offense? If the Spartans want to get back into this game, everything has to be rocking on all cylinders.
0: Alessio in under center. Toss play over to Marvis Parrish, and he'll get upended near the line of scrimmage. So no gain on the play. And the fans are still singing Sweet Caroline, and I don't blame them. Everything's got to be feeling so good right now here in Madison if you're a Badger fan. Second and 10 coming up. Alessio in the shotgun. Takes the shotgun snap. Drops back. Throws to the outside. Looking for Kai Rios, and that one was nowhere near Rios, and it'll be third and 10 very quickly.
1: Yeah, and I mean, nothing was open yet right there. I feel like that's once again Alessio just going to his first read, not letting the play build up, just not anticipating certain passes. I mean, just looking at his read, looking at what the pre-play snap call drew up, and I mean, just not allowing the play to really develop right there. Just looking for a quick out right there to Kai Rios, but it was locked down.
0: Looks like Wisconsin's coming out in man-to-man coverage. Alessio in the shotgun, three receivers to his right, running back offset to his left. Takes the shotgun snap. Pressure is coming. He's going to scramble out to his right. Throws over the middle, trying to find Savory, and unable to do so. And Michigan State will answer Wisconsin's punt with another punt of their own.
1: And Wisconsin's defense just continues to suffocate this Michigan State offense. I mean, Alessio, 11 for 20, 371 yards, 48% completion percentage. I mean, just all around, Wisconsin is just having an amazing game. I mean, outside of a couple offensive drives that resulted in punts, I mean, the defense has just been completely locking down Michigan State. And if it wasn't, Josh, for a couple of lucky flags on Michigan State's scoring drive, we don't even know if the Spartans would have points on the board right now.
0: Agree. Reese Dakin looking to get this one away. He does. A boomer of a kick. Goes into the end zone for a touchback. The ball will come out to the 20-yard line. First time all day, I feel like we're not taking a timeout after drives because both teams went quick on their drives there.
1: Yeah.
0: 6:22 on the clock of this third quarter.
1: Wouldn't be shocked if the Badgers offense got humming again once again here, Josh. I mean, they were pinned at around their 5-yard line. They almost got out of that pinning right there. But if it was a great defensive play right there by Keonis Thompson stopping it, and I mean, we'll see right here what happens on this Badger offensive drive. But, I mean, 195 rushing yards on the day. I wouldn't be surprised if they go back to their run game.
0: Holton Joseph in the shotgun. Running back offset directly behind him. One receiver to his left, one to his right. Blocking formation with tight ends in. Joseph fakes the give. He'll keep it himself. Tries to dump it down quickly to Emmett Bork. Unable to get him. It'll be second and 10 coming up.
1: Great job by the Spartans to read the RPO. Kenny Swords got in that backfield fast and not allowing Colton Joseph much time to make that pass, making it inaccurate. Great defense right there by the Spartans for the first play of the drive.
0: Second and 10 from the 20 on the near hash. Badgers going left to right. Joseph in the shotgun by himself. One receiver offset to his left, four to his right. Now they'll motion in. Nate Palmer into the game, the running back offset to Joseph's right. Fakes the give to Palmer. Joseph, following his blockers, falls down near the 24-yard line. Third and 6 coming up. Wisconsin's offense has been great at picking up third downs all day. See if they can pick up another one. Otherwise, Wisconsin's offense stalling out a little bit here as well.
1: Yeah, not wrong at all. This will be back-to-back drives with punts. They can't pick this one up. But, I mean, 7 for 11 on the third down. One for two in this half. Let's see what happens right here.
0: Joseph in the shotgun. Two receivers to his right. Running back offset directly behind him. Takes the shotgun snap. Drops back. Easy first down grab there by Eugene Hilton. Keeps those legs churning out to the 41-yard line. That's enough for a Wisconsin first down.
1: A rare Colton Joseph drop back in the shotgun right there. I mean, but a great ride there from Eugene Hilton. Just comes right up under Tyrell Henry. And runs that route perfectly wide open under the middle right there.
0: I believe that's what they call an old-fashioned pick play there.
1: Yeah.
0: The receiver getting in the way of a DB trying to run his route. Unable to do so. Joseph in the shotgun. Three receivers to his left. One motioning over. Darion Dupree's got the ball. Excellent open field tackle there by Nakai Martinez, mitigating the gain to only 2 yards.
1: Nakai, one of the captains of this team, I mean, just has so much heart. He plays every game with so much heart. I know he's missing his other fellow defensive captain, Jordan Hall, out there, but Nakai will always be a leader on this team, and he's a leader in that locker room. In the press conferences, he always has great quotes. I mean, just an all-around great guy.
0: Tight formation here for the Badgers. Joseph in the shotgun. Darion Dupree offset directly behind him. Takes the shotgun snap, drops back, looks over the middle of the field, unable to find Chris Brooks Jr., and it'll be 3rd and 8 coming up. Another third down for Wisconsin. But honestly, this is where they've succeeded the most out of all day.
1: Yeah, 100%, Josh. I mean, this third down is when this is their bread and butter. 8 and 12 on the day. This is where they really bring out the versatility in their offense. I mean, so many different plays they can run right here. Colton Joseph, we just saw him break off on a third down for a touchdown on Wisconsin's last scoring drive. We've seen some great passes so far on this drive as well. Didn't complete that last one, but it's definitely possible.
0: Joseph in the shotgun, three receivers to his left, one to his right, running back offset to his right. Pressure coming, Colton Joseph looks over the middle of the field and just throws it over the top of Chris Brooks Jr.'s head. And MSU forces another punt, back-to-back punts. I feel like I haven't said that in quite a while when we're talking about Michigan State's defense.
1: Yeah, not wrong at all, Josh. And I mean, really caught a break right there. I mean, Chris Brooks Jr. was wide open over the middle of the field. If Colton Joseph puts that on his man, I mean, that's a wide open catch. And Chris Brooks Jr. runs for a couple more yards right there, but he just overthrows him. A little bit of a miscommunication, it seems like. I thought maybe Joseph thought he was going to go a little bit deeper, but he was a break for the Spartan defense as this offense needs to get back on the field for them and hopefully can score some points.
0: Punt away. Fair caught by Christian McCray at around the 15-yard line. Man, time going quick. No media timeout, so we're going to stick right here. Impressive, the Wisconsin student section is completely full now. So if you're new to college football and you don't know what's about to happen in 4 minutes and 12 seconds, one of the greatest traditions in all of college football will happen in the middle of the third quarter where Wisconsin will play jump around. And this stadium, I've heard rumors that this stadium literally shakes. So excited for that. Ball on the 15, Alessio in the shotgun. Two receivers to his right, one to his left. Running back offset directly behind him. Takes the shotgun snap, gives it to Patterson, and he is wrapped up immediately, taken down at about the 16-yard line for a gain of 1.
1: Mason Posa on the tackle right there. And, I mean, this Badgers D-line is just really getting through this MSU offensive line right there, was able to get the early tackle in the backfield and Posta ends it with the front seven tackle by the linebackers. I mean, it's all around great defense by them.
0: Milivojevic takes the shotgun snap. Three receivers to his right. He's looking. He gets away from one tackle, gets away from two, trying to find Jazzy and Patterson. And Alessio got hit after the throw, and a flag came out. MSU, their only offense so far today has been on these flags, roughing the passer, 15 yards added, and MSU will keep the drive moving.
1: And this is one of those classic roughing the passer calls where it's a new gen type of one. I mean, back in the day, you might not have seen this call, but nowadays in 2026, it is called, even though I really feel like that's really an up-in-the-air type of call right there.
0: I think necessarily on that call, it's the slam and landing on the body. Referees are kind of told to try and make sure that linebackers are for roughing the passers, the player's not landing on the quarterback like the Wisconsin linebacker did there, and MSU keeps the drive alive, going to the 31. Shotgun snap, Jazzy and Patterson going up the middle, getting some push, and he'll be tackled around the 36-yard line. Second and five coming up.
1: Man, that's huge break for Michigan State. I mean, keeps his drive alive, keeps his drive going. And if you're the Spartans, you honestly want to get points on the board before this quarter ends if I were the Spartans.
0: Shotgun snap. Milivojevic fakes the handoff to Patterson. Looks, dumps it down. He's got Fred Moore. Avoids one tackle. Keeps going, turning those legs out to the 45-yard line. Michigan State picks up a natural first down, not a flag first down.
1: And, you know, just classic play-action rollout play right there. Fred Moore just runs a nice little flat route, beats his man, is wide open, and gains a couple more yards after as well on that first down.
0: Alessio on the shotgun. Two receivers to his right, two to his left. Running back offset to Alessio's right. One clap, two clap, takes the shotgun snap. Great time in the pocket, finds Rodney Bullard into Wisconsin territory, down at around the 42-yard line of Wisconsin. It's another Michigan State first down, looking to keep this clock going.
1: And I feel like that was the best play Michigan State has had all day as an offense. I mean, great pass protection. Alessio just went through his reads, found the wide-open man, Rodney Bullard, in the soft spot, easy pass, quick yards.
0: Milivojevic, shotgun, takes the snap, hands it off to Patterson, going up the gut. He'll get pushed forward thanks to the help of Connor Moore down to the 39-yard line. Second and about seven coming up.
1: Spartan slowly but surely getting down this field. The run game is slowly starting to get going. I mean, great pass right there from Alessio to Ronnie Bullard in the play before that. I mean, but got to cap it off with a touchdown. You need a touchdown in this drive. It's a must.
0: Under 2 minutes left in this third quarter. Two receivers to Milivojevic's right, one to his left. Shotgun snap. Hands it off to Patterson. Gets met in the backfield. Spins away and just gets back to the line of scrimmage. It'll be third and seven coming up.
1: And this is a big play right here. Nick Sheridan needs to bring out his best play of the day so far. I mean, this is a must play right here, as it seems like there's an MSU O lineman down on the field. I believe that's
0: Nick Sharp.
1: Yeah, Nick Sharp. Yeah, I believe that is Nick Sharp. And I mean, just injury. What you call it earlier, Josh? The injury wasp.
0: I called it the injury wasp nest. If you want to coin that phrase, that's okay. I give you permission to coin that phrase, because that's what it feels like right now for the Michigan State Spartans. You know that when you're trying to kill a wasp nest, and maybe you don't have some spray, and you poke at it with a stick, and they all just come out swarming you. That's kind of how it feels like for every Michigan State Spartan right now that's on the field. Nick Sharp on the ground, getting some medical attention from the athletic trainers of Michigan State.
1: And it seems to just be a common theme the past couple of years, Josh, that as Spartans, around this time, the team just gets really banged up, and you just start seeing starters just get hurt in the game. And I mean, we saw it last week start with Nebraska. I mean, so many players got hurt by the end of that game. We were talking about it, Josh. Damari Malone and Adam Shaw were the two starting linebackers, and it's not even like in a garbage time situation. It was just genuinely that's all we had left.
0: Nick Sharp is able to walk off the field under his own power, kind of swing that left arm in a circular motion. So something with that left arm, I'm presuming. Regardless, third and seven coming up. Gotta have it. Milivojevic in the shotgun. Three receivers to his right, one to his left. Running back in the backfield with him, presuming pressure coming from the Badgers. Motions over Rodney Bullard. Takes the snap. Pressure coming. Milivojevic throws it, and he gets hit as he throws, and that one falls incomplete.
1: that was just great pressure right there by the Badgers. Cheeks gets off the edge and gets into the backfield, not allowing Alessio to have a fully complete throw like he wants to. And I mean, this Badgers defense just continues to show out and impress as Michigan State is forced into another fourth down. Now their fifth fourth down try of the day.
0: Fourth and 7. Minute 14 left on the clock in this third quarter. Milivojevic in the shotgun. Two receivers to his right, one to his left. Running back in the backfield with him. Clap, clap. Takes the snap. Pressure coming. Milivojevic's got to get rid of it. Batted at the line. It falls incomplete. And Wisconsin forces another fourth down stop.
1: And it's the pressure once again. I mean, those blitzes are really a knot to handle with for this Michigan State O-line. This time, a linebacker comes in free almost, and Alessio's pass is basically not even really no chance to even try to get over the D-lineman's hands. The head, they bat it down all around. Another great defensive stop by the Badgers as this defense continues to rock on all cylinders. And let's see if this offense can get it back going after the two rough drives they've had.
0: MSU's defense comes on out. So do the Badgers on offense. Colton Joseph in the shotgun. Ball is placed at the 39-yard line. Two receivers to his left, motioning over. Hands it off to Darion Dupree, looking to go up the middle. And maybe gets roughly a yard. Second and 9 coming up on the near hash. The minute on the clock. MSU's defense coming out in the second half has really responded well, but the offense sputtering.
1: Yeah, I mean, outside of the real big Colton Joseph run that the Badgers had, the offense really has been struggling. That's due to MSU defense. I think finally starting to understand what the Badgers are out here rolling in with.
0: Colton Joseph gives the thumbs up, saying they're good. Three receivers to his left. Shotgun. Hands it off to Darion Dupree. Instead, he keeps it himself. Gets ran out of bounds to the 42-yard line. Fans want a flag, but it looked like he just essentially slid out of bounds.
1: Yeah, those late hits can get a bit dicey there. I mean, it really is a very technical call right there, and it does look like Colton Dustin was just sliding out of bounds, so no flag in my eyes right there.
0: Badgers are going to be roughly 3rd and 6 coming up, but they're going to take it all the way down to the end of the quarter. 24-3 in favor of the Badgers. They've really put on a show, and a show's about to be put on here at Cam Randall. Brian and I are just going to step aside for a little bit. You're going to stay right here. Listen to one of the most beautiful traditions in all of college football. 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And quickly, station identification. You are listening to college football on WDBM East Lansing. And now, we'll step aside and let one of the most beautiful traditions in all of college football ring out.

0: Well, we're back. And the rumors were not wrong. It literally does shake here in Camp Randall with jump around. That was awesome. Third and six coming up for the Badgers. Joseph in the shotgun. Hands it off to Dupree. He's got a hole. He does not have enough for a first down. He'll be tackled at around the 48-yard line. It'll be roughly about fourth and one, and it looks like Luke Fickell will elect to send his punting unit out, and the Michigan State defense does their job and forces another fourth down punt.
1: Good job right there by the defense. Once again, getting off the field and getting his offense back on the field. Let's see if this offense can finally get something going. I mean, only 178 total offensive yards today for the Spartans. But, I mean, that was an amazing tradition, Josh. I mean, that was amazing.
0: That was awesome.
1: Just seeing everybody just jump around up and down. Like, definitely building was shaking for sure.
0: Sean West gets the punt away, bounces, takes a poor bounce. Looks like that ball will be spotted at around the 19-yard line for MSU.
1: And, I mean, this is a crucial drive right here. I mean, I think you got to score right here, Josh. If you want any chance to win this game, you got 14 minutes left in this fourth quarter, but you got to go quick. Can't take a lot of time with these drives right here because down 21 points, I mean, you need three scoring drives in one quarter if you're the Spartans just to even tie this game. So
0: it's interesting to see what the Spartans like to do here. I think you'll tell a lot by what the first play looks like. Milivojevic in the shotgun. He's got one receiver to his right, one to his left. Two tight ends in for blocking. And they'll hand it off to Marvis Paris, looking to go up the middle, and it's only for about 2 yards. Second and eight coming up, and I think you're getting a sense for what this rest of this game is going to look like if MSU's running the ball right there.
1: Yeah, which I don't like.
0: I don't blame you.
1: I don't like, Josh. I don't want to see any waving of the white flag if that's what it's. If we're running the ball, I mean, that's just not what I'm a fan of. I mean, still have 13 minutes left in this game. I mean, want to put your 4-4 at any of the Spartans.
0: Milivojevic in the shotgun, one receiver to his left, one to his right. And they'll hand it off once again to Parrish. He gets a hole, makes a man miss, and gets out to the 30-yard line. That's a first down for Michigan State.
1: But you got to go quick. I mean, I cannot elect to slow down at all if you still want to win this game.
0: And they won't. Milivojevic and this Spartan offense will play hurry up. One receiver to his left, one to his right. Parrish back in the backfield with him. He'll give it off to Parrish, and he will fight his way near the first down marker, out to the 39-yard line, and Michigan State has second and one coming up. Michigan State is, despite how that first run looked on that drive, they're getting it done on the ground right now.
1: But I feel like they are, because if you're Wisconsin, I think you would expect the team to pass.
0: Milivojevic in the shotgun. He'll hand it back off to Parrish, bounce out to the left side, and he has enough for a first down out to the 41-yard line. Parrish on the carry. 12:45 left in this fourth quarter.
1: Time is taken for the Spartans. You got to go fast. I mean, a lot of time coming off of this clock.
0: And they are huddling up. You do not have time to be huddling up right now. I know there's 12 and a half minutes left, and your defense has really responded after that big rushing touchdown for Colton Joseph, but you still got three possessions you need to be even just tie this game up, let alone take the lead. Milivojevic in the shotgun. Two receivers to his left, one to his right. Takes the snap, drops back, quick throw. Gives it outside there. Big pop there from Javen Robinson. Grab was made by Krishan McCray.
1: Important part about that catch is he thought he got out of bounds when he made the catch, but no, time is still ticking. But nice catch right there from McCray.
0: Two receivers to Milivojevic's right, one to his left. Parrish directly behind him. In the shotgun, takes the snap. Fakes the handoff to Parrish, rolls to his left, and opts to tuck it and run. He'll have enough for the first down into Badger territory. They'll say he just got to the 49-yard line. Looked like he got a little further from my eye over here, but regardless, it is still enough for the first down.
1: But MSU is getting down this football field now at the Badger 50-yard line, so slowly but surely getting down this field.
0: Milivojevic in the shotgun, two receivers to his left, two to his right. Parrish offset to his left, Tullis. He's going to have to throw quick. Finds Tullis. He'll run upfield. Gets taken down at about the 43-yard line. It'll be second and about four coming up.
1: And, Josh, a situation like this where I think you really need explosive plays, and MSU just hasn't had an explosive play really today yet. Got to see it on this drive, I would say.
0: Alessio claps, looks over the sideline. He's got Fred Moore to his left. Christian McCray, Rodney Buller to his right. Brandon Tullis directly behind him. In the shotgun, Jaden Savory is offset to the right of the offensive line as a blocking tight end. Wonder if he'll roam free through the middle of the defense that looks open. Said, batted down at the line once again by the Badgers. Tyrese Fearbreed on the knockdown. It'll be third and four coming up.
1: And these Cornhusker D linemen just do such a great job at being active at the line of scrimmage. I mean, they're ball. They always have their hands in the air trying to bat down balls. This is about their third or fourth bat down ball just this game today. I mean, just all around great job today by the Badgers.
0: Three receivers to Millbrook's right. Running back offset to his left. Fakes a handoff, and he gets tackled and just chucks this one away. How did Alessio get this one free? He was getting swarmed, ankle tackled, and he just, I can't describe it enough. He just, like, overhead threw it. There was a receiver in the area, and he was outside the tackle box. So the Spartan drive stays alive. Fourth and four. Got to have it. Two receivers to his left. Two receivers to his right. In the shotgun. Clap. Clap again. Third clap. Takes the shotgun snap. Drops back. Getting pressure. Throws over the middle. Caught by Christian McCray. Ball comes free. They're going to say it's incomplete. And the Badgers force another fourth down stop.
1: And I mean, that might just be all she wrote right there, Josh. Another great stop again by the Badgers. And once again, this D-line getting to Alessio. I mean, the pressure in the second half has been extreme when it comes to the pass protection. And we've seen it in the past couple games, Josh. When it comes to the second half, this pass protection starts to break down for the Michigan State Spartans. And this is exactly what has happened. I mean, the Badgers D-line is just all around Alessio. Once again right there, not a clean pocket at all. Just had to throw it over to McCray. Couldn't get a full type of throw that he wanted. McCray got his hands on the ball, but just couldn't fully corral it. And that is a huge stop for the Badgers defense as they are 10 minutes away now from victory.
0: 10:38 left on the clock in this one. Wisconsin on top, 24-3 over the Michigan State Spartans. Don't go anywhere. 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Welcome in to Madison, Wisconsin. If you're just joining us, you are listening to college football on Impact 88.9 FM. Wisconsin, the University of Wisconsin is on top of the Michigan State Spartans 24-3, and it has really not been close. It's not been a close game, folks. Michigan State has looked bad. I tried to find a better word, but bad. Defensively, they've showed up a little more in the second half. Offense, despite the loss of Cam Edwards, I don't think Cam Edwards would do enough for this offense to help them perform to the level that they need to.
1: Wisconsin has some really nice traditions, football-wise. I'm enjoying what I'm seeing.
0: Looks like there is a new quarterback out there. Or no, excuse me, it is Colton Joseph. He just has a right arm sleeve on now. Hands it off to Darion Dupree, and he is stopped. Just at the line to gain at the 43-yard line. Badgers back in the huddle. Just looking to take as much clock as they possibly can. Bryant Brian Jackson into the game as running back. One receiver to Colton Joseph's right, one to his left. Motioning over a tight end, Jacob Harris. They're going to hand it off to Jackson, looking to go up the middle. Falls forward for about a gain of about two. Near the 45-and-a-half yard line. Third and seven coming up once again. And this just honestly feels like Wisconsin's just trying to play to get this clock as chewing as much as they possibly can and get out of here with what you'd say last week's win is more impressive, but what's more impressed me is how they've played defensively against Michigan State team today.
1: Yeah, just all-around dominance today. I mean, really did not miss a beat on defense.
0: Joseph in the shotgun to backers next to him. Gets some blocks. Following his blockers, falls forward to the 46-yard line, or the 47. They're going to mark him just short of the first down marker, to about the 48. Fourth and one coming up, just under 9 minutes in this contest, and they're going to keep that offense out on the field. They're going to chew as much clock as they can, under 15 seconds on the play clock. Fourth and one, Joseph is going to get under center, one receiver to his right, one to his left. Running back offset directly behind him, motioning over, and they're going to just QB sneak it forward for the first down.
1: Take that two for two for Wisconsin on fourth down conversions, and that's really the name of this game today for the Badgers. When it came time to stay on offense, they stayed on the offensive end. 8 for 15 on third downs. I mean, it's all around just been good offense for the Wisconsin Badgers.
0: And Michigan State's inability to get off the field on third down. Badgers will break the huddle. Two receivers to the right of Joseph. Brian Jackson now directly behind Joseph. Takes the shotgun snap, fakes the give to Jackson, looking for a deep shot. Colton Joseph's got a man wide open. Touchdown, Badgers! Malachi Coleman broke free over the top of the secondary, and Wisconsin mauling, beating, battering this MSU team, putting them on top 30-3.
1: And I mean, that's just a classic cover two beater right there. I mean, nice little play action play from Colton Joseph right there. Gets the safeties to bite down a little bit more. Middle linebacker as well, and Brady Pretzloff. And I mean, Coleman just runs the post route, right, the deep post route right over the middle between the two safeties. Joseph fits it in. Easy money touchdown. Safeties.
0: And Michigan State still jumped off sides on the PAT. The PAT is good. And I feel like what I just did summarizes all of Spartan Nation and how they're feeling after this contest, because everything, I mean everything, has been atrocious. Special teams has not been great. Continuing to get penalties. The only time you've really had any momentum offensively has been thanks to some flags, which you could argue are questionable. Defensively, 221 rushing yards given up on the day. 366 total yards on the day for the Badgers. It has been a rough go here in Madison, Wisconsin. Wisconsin tacks on the PAT, 31-3 here in Madison. 7:56 left in the fourth quarter. Don't go anywhere. You're going to hear the rest of this contest here on Impact 88.9 FM.

0: Welcome back into Madison, Wisconsin. If you're just joining us here on Impact 88.9 WDBM, it's been a rout of the Michigan State Spartans in every phase of the football game. Currently, Wisconsin is on top, MSU 31-3. I am Josh Lee, John, partner Brian Rivers, and there's still 8 minutes left in this ball game. But honestly, you could probably just cut it now.
1: Yeah, I mean, it's really nothing else to really happen in this game besides Wisconsin running up the score. MSU looking like this game is closer than what it was, because I mean, she's all around dominance today. I mean, MSU just never was really in this game from the first drive from the start. I mean, the first drive of the game, Wisconsin just ran down the field easily with Colton Joseph and scored a touchdown. And you could tell what the game really was going to look like from there on out. I mean, it's pure dominance, 221 yards on the ground, only 145 in the air, but Colton Joseph has three passing touchdowns today. I mean, just all around, just dominant performance today out of the Badgers.
0: Kenneth Williams will take the kickoff. He'll return it out of the back of the end zone. He gets upended near the 15-yard line, and that's where, or excuse me, the 16-yard line, and that's where MSU's offense will start this next drive. And it looks like, folks, we've got a new quarterback in. If my eyes are not deceiving me, I believe that is Cade Kaufman, one of the top recruits out of the state of Michigan. Coming out of high school this year, can offer a little bit of a bright spot. The number one QB in the state is now in this contest. He'll hand the ball off. Churning are those legs for about a 5-yard gain. That is Jazzy and Patterson, and Kane Kaufman looking to go quick.
1: Also see Samson Gash out there for the Spartans as well. It seems like they have put in the backups, which is good. I mean, the game is out of reach. I mean, definitely just want to see these younger players get more reps and get more experience as the season goes.
0: Cade will hand it off to Jazzy and Patterson. Bounce to the left. He'll get tackled around the 25-yard line. Third and one coming up. And if you're an MSU fan, and I talked about this on Spartan Red Zone, I want to see Cade Kaufman play right now. With this game being so far out of reach, I want to see this guy. He is the future of this program. Third and one. He'll hand this one off. And it'll be just enough, it looks like, for the first down for Michigan State. Jazzy and Patterson on the carry, and the sticks will move forward for a Michigan State first down.
1: You're not wrong at all, Josh. I mean, especially with the new rule of basically no more red shirts in college football, I mean, why not play these freshmen in time like these?
0: Play action. Cade Kaufman, he's got time, and he'll tuck it and run. Cade Kaufman showing off the wheels. He'll get out to about the 33-yard line. Second and three coming up. Cade Kaufman showing the wheels.
1: I mean, Cade Kaufman, I mean, has that quarterback build that you want in your quarterback, but also has Ms. Mobile with his feet as well, as he showcases it right here. Expect to see him, you know, within the next couple of years, like you said, Josh. He is the future of this program. And, I mean, with the current situation at quarterback going on, as we just, Alessio or Cam Fenton really hasn't had the best play, it'll be interesting to see what goes on with the quarterback position.
0: Cade Kaufman hands it off to Brandon Tullis, looking to go right up the middle. Falls forward to near the 36-yard line. It'll be another Michigan State first down. And you mentioned it the next couple years. If quarterback play is going on as it is, don't be shocked near the end of the season if we're saying that number 10 is the starting quarterback for Michigan State. You mentioned the size and the stature of Kaufman. 6'3", 223 pounds. He's not a small guy back there for reference. Or excuse me, he's 6'2", 206 for reference. Alessio is 6'3", 223. So a little skinnier, able to be a little more mobile. Hands the ball off to Tullis. He'll fall to near the 39-yard line. So about a 3-yard gain. Second and 7 coming up.
1: Yeah. But, I mean, all around, Josh, is not the game you want. If you're the Michigan State Spartans, it looks like they're just going to like to really just run down this clock, get out of this game. But, I mean, this momentum is just going downhill, Josh. I mean, it's not getting any better, especially after Cam Edwards' injury. And you see how the off-defense looks without Jordan Hall out there on the field. I mean, going into your homecoming game next week against Illinois, we saw what happened last homecoming. And last homecoming is really what set the Spartans season on fire. So hopefully that doesn't happen this homecoming.
0: Cade Kaufman drops back, and he'll just slide on down near the 40-yard line. Gain for about one. He was dropping back for a pass there. Didn't really see anything open that he liked. Smart. Tuck it, run. Smart stuff there from Cade Kaufman. What you like to see. In case you are curious, and if you stuck with us through this game, I appreciate it, but there are some pretty good games going on in college football right now. It looks like Minnesota is about to topple Michigan, both of these teams' rivals. Alabama really showing why they're one of the best teams in the country, knocking off Mississippi State. Kaufman in the shotgun. Three receivers to his right, one to his left. Takes a shotgun snap, has pressure, and gets sacked. He dropped back, had a rusher come right through the middle, unable to avoid it, and Michigan State will have to punt.
1: Thomas Heiberger on the sack right there. I mean, just came absolutely free right there. Nobody just came in free. Nobody blocked him. I mean, somebody did not pick up their man, and just Kaufman just gets his welcome to college football moment right there. As, man, that was a rough sack to take.
0: Looked like that. The arm got right around the throat there of Cade. Reese Dakin on to punt, and he booms this one away. It'll be caught at about the 21, and it'll be returned, making a cut out to about the 32. And that's where it'll be marked down. We have a media timeout on the field, but I say we stay here. 3:25 left in this game. Wisconsin will win this football game, 31-3. They could add some more points if they want, and a lot of the folks are going to head for the seats or head for the exits as well, as Wisconsin has dominated in this contest. But I want to talk about some scores around the country. I did just mention it. It looks like Minnesota will knock off Michigan 22-14. Alabama currently beating Mississippi State 56-23. Houston on top of UCF 24-17. SMU on top of Boston College 25-16. Georgia going against the quarterback they thought was coming to Athens, Georgia.
1: Jared Curtis.
0: There's still 12:27 left in that game, so they are not necessarily going to cruise to a victory. They've still got plenty of work to do on top 31-17.
1: I'm really shocked about the Alabama-Mississippi State game.
0: I expected
1: that to be a really good game, but Alabama may be showing their classic 2010s prowess right here. I mean, have had a couple seasons where they've had some good performances, but not really what they fully wanted if you're a Crimson Tide fan. But maybe Kalen DeBoer is getting it going now this season with Keelon Russell, as it seems like they got some special brewing over there, as they're going against a pretty tough Mississippi State team. I mean, Kamario Taylor, talk about the start he's had to his season so far, but huge win for Alabama down there in Mississippi State.
0: Ball State currently on top of Toledo, 10-8. That's still in the first half. Western Michigan taking on Buffalo. That is currently 17-10 in the fourth quarter, but the Broncos are in the red zone. Another couple games I did not mention. Syracuse and UConn are tied all at 34. And West Virginia and Iowa State are in a Big 12 shootout. 87 points combined. Iowa State on top 45-42. So, good game happening over there in Ames, Iowa. Those are the only contests going on so far. The Minnesota-Michigan game did go fine also. Minnesota improves to 4-1 on the season. I'm sure the Wisconsin faithful are not going to be pleased about that one. But maybe some of the folks back in East Lansing will be pleased to hear that Michigan drops to 3-2 on the season. You could argue maybe they should be 2-3, but I digress. 3:25 left in this game here in Madison, Wisconsin. The Badgers have opted to also switch out quarterback, going to Ryan Hopkins. Been more of a, when he's come into the game, he's been more of a running threat. He'll hand this one off up the middle. Brian Jackson will fall forward for maybe about a yard, so 2nd and 9 coming up.
1: And I mean, Joshua, all the games that you talked about today and just these scores that's happened recently, it really shows the parity in the Big Ten this year. I mean, it seems like it's so many teams that really have a shot to, like, do something in the Big Ten. I mean, just look at Iowa. They go head-to-head with Ohio State. I mean, you expect them to be as good as here. Now they're ranked 14th in the nation. I mean, some parity in the Big Ten this year for sure. Northwestern dominating Penn State last night. I mean, should be an exciting year for the Big Ten for sure.
0: Hopkins in the shotgun. Three receivers to his right, one to his left. He'll just give this one off. Instead, he'll actually opt to keep it himself. Runs for a decent gain out to about the 43-yard line. Third down coming up. You mentioned the parity in the Big Ten, and I hate to break it to the folks back in East Lansing. Excuse me, they're going to mark it at the 42, so it's about a 3rd and 6 coming up. So, As I was saying, if you had booked your tickets to Indianapolis, I hate to break it to you, the likelihood of that happening is about a 0.1. Very rarely are you going to see a two-loss Big Ten team competing for the Big Ten title down in Lucas Oil Stadium. Give to Brian Jackson, looking to get to the 40-yard line, not going to. Down at the 39, fourth down coming up, and we have reached the two-minute timeout.
1: Yeah, I mean, just the Big Ten, it just seems like every year, Josh, the Big Ten just gets better and better and better. Like, I think the Big Ten, I feel like you can really, I know there's some SEC truthers out there, some SEC loyalists, but I think when you just look at college football now, just look at college sports in general, I mean, the Big Ten is the best conference when it comes to college sports now. And I mean, for Michigan State, that's not good because it just seems like Michigan State now, it's in a really rough spot. I mean, when we looked at the schedule before the start of the season, we looked at a couple of these games, we were like, oh, these games are winnable for the Spartans. But now when you look at the rest of the schedule, I mean, you got Illinois coming up. You got Northwestern coming up. After Northwestern, you got to play UCLA. And after UCLA, I mean, it doesn't get any easier. You got to play Washington. You got to play Oregon. So, I mean, it's just these next couple of games for the Spartans are not, this isn't a single easy game really anymore. And who's safe to say that by the time it's time, around Thanksgiving time, you play Rutgers, who's safe to say what they look like? Karma, we know they're not the best team themselves, but you can't say the Spartans aren't too far from them, Josh, especially after these most recent performances.
0: Yeah, and it can't be understated that when you come into a season with a new head coach, you bring in so many new players, you bring in the offensive coordinator for Alabama, who, as we're seeing, Alabama is still Alabama with their route of Mississippi State, you have reason to be optimistic. And right now, through the play of this season, there is no reason to be optimistic.
1: Yeah, I mean it's a lot of problems when it comes to the Michigan State Spartans. I mean, to start it off, I mean, it's quarterback position. I mean, Alessio has not lived up to what he has needed to be so far for the Michigan State Spartans so far. The O-line still has its troubles, yes, but Alessio in general still has a lot of growing pains and a lot of things he has to figure out for himself as a quarterback. And the major thing to me on the defense is, yes, I understand Jordan Hall is the leader of this defense, and he's this amazing player. Jordan Hall is an amazing player. And I've made a video I talked about Jordan Hall. I said he could be in the running for the Dick Butkus Award if he stays healthy. In my opinion, if he was still healthy right now, he would be in the running for the award despite MSU's losses. But it's such a night and day difference with him on the field and with him off the field. It's just insane to me. It's like, when he's on the field, like, the offense is really the defense plays well. And then, like, when he's on the field, I understand he's a leader, but it's like there should be some next man up mentality. There should be some team leadership just in general just to keep the team together. And it just seems like the team just falls apart every time he doesn't play. And it's a lot wrong with MSU. The offensive play calling isn't the best. The defensive play calling isn't the best. And, I mean, the offense is just right now just doesn't look good for the green and white, especially in this new regime under Pastor Joe. You had a lot of hopes coming into this season. You're hoping to see some new things, see some at least bright spots. I know you're not fully expecting a full get-back year, even though we've seen recently with Indiana what Kirk Cignetti did. But not everybody's Kirk Cignetti, so you really can't expect that. But you expect to see some improvement. And when you look at the Spartan season for the rest of the season and look at the outlook for the rest of the year and how the team is looking, you could potentially, Josh, see some regression.
0: Yeah, and it's not what you wanted to see if you were a Spartan. You expected to see something better, and right now it's not better. Cade Kaufman coming back out, 1:53 left on the clock. Just expect the Spartans and the Badgers to essentially just agree, let's run this game out and let's go home. It's been a rough one. I expect Brandon Tullis into the game, so two receivers to Kaufman's right, one to his left. Yeah, Brandon Tullis offset of Kaufman. He's in the shotgun. Takes the snap, hands it off to Tullis, going right up the middle. Keeping the legs moving. Got about a gain of about 2 yards. But regardless, we'll kind of wrap this up here. 31-3 is going to be your final score. MSU will get into the huddle. It's been Wisconsin dominance. 373 total yards on the day, 228 on the ground. They almost have more rushing yards than MSU's total yards. If that doesn't tell you the story of this one, folks, I don't know what will. 145 yards through the air for the Badgers, 108 through the air for MSU, 125 on the ground, one penalty for MSU versus six for the Badgers, and that's really what kept MSU's drives alive, were those penalties. those big chunk penalties. 8 for 16 on third down are the Badgers, and they were 2 for 2 on fourth. MSU was 1 for 6 on fourth down. Kate Kaufman hands this one off to Tullis. He'll continue to fall forward for about 4 yards. It'll be third and 3 coming up.
1: Yeah, but I don't know. Like, there really wasn't a pause. There's genuinely no positives. There's genuinely no positives. Like, this is not good. Like, this is worse than the Nebraska game. This is worse.
0: Yeah.
1: They scored the same amount of points in Nebraska. We just scored less. So, I mean, it's this. The explosive plays on offense is not there. The offensive chemistry and momentum you want to see isn't there. The defense without Jordan Hall just isn't there. It's just all around. It's looking like disaster right now for the Michigan State Spartans.
0: Brandon Tullis gets wrapped up for a tackle for loss, and the teams will come out to midfield to shake hands. Today, the Wisconsin Badgers get much better and show that they are a real threat in the Big Ten, knocking off the Michigan State Spartans 31-3 as the fireworks go off. Nice touch of some smoke in the fireworks.
1: And I mean, Luke Fickell, he said it himself best. He said this is a proving year for us at Big Ten Media Day. And they're proving it right now. I mean, you're coming off your biggest comeback win since 2006, and now you come into your Big Ten home opener, homecoming. Give your fans a nice sight to see a 28-point victory. I mean, just complete dominance of this game over the Michigan State Spartans. It really was never close.
0: No. It was never really close, sadly, in this contest. MSU only scores 3 points and couldn't get off the field on third down. No real addition onto the final stats that we had just talked about. Thanks to our board op, Mr. Gabe Sousa, for putting us on live. Thanks to our sports director, Jackson Bowinkle, who was here in attendance
1: here. Who actually is here as well.
0: He was here in attendance. I'm sure he will go home displeased as well. Thanks to our sports broadcast director, Jacob Maurer. And thanks to everybody back in East Lansing for listening to us here on Impact 88.9 FM. One final time, the Badgers take down Michigan State 31-3. Brian and I will be back next weekend for homecoming in East Lansing, where Michigan State will take on Illinois for kickoff at 3:30, pregame at 3 o'clock. Brian will be on play-by-play, I believe, and I will be on color. So thanks for tuning in to our broadcast of the Michigan State versus Wisconsin. Wisconsin wins 31-3 and moves to 4-1 on the season. 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

We live in a fast-paced world. From the moment we get out of bed, we rush to work, rush to class, rush to the next meeting, and then rush home, only to do it all again tomorrow. But what if we didn't? What if we all slowed down? What if we all stopped, even for just a few moments, and took a break? Imagine you're at the beach on a sunny day. Or perhaps you're jumping out of a plane at 20,000 feet. Whatever it is that makes you

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2: Well, we have an app.
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0: Oh, but we're closed on weekends? 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

0: I'm out of here. Thanks again, man. It was a good
1: Wait,
0: time.
1: You were hitting it pretty hard tonight. Are you good to drive?
0: Heck yeah! I am amazing at driving.
1: Yeah, man, you sure? I mean, I can call a cab or we can get somebody to take you home,
0: yeah,
1: you know?
0: Yeah, don't worry. I'm good.
1: Okay, hey, text me when you get back, okay?
2: Stop right there. This is stupid. He's drunk. Friends don't let friends drink and drive. Ever.
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1: Cop killing, coal mining, starvation wages. 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
1: He's like a rap god. He's like a big log that you find in your toilet.
2: For real.
1: Bow down and suck his knee.
2: And I am about to kick it all up in here.
1: Stand by for kicking.
2: I am the kicker, not you. You kick elsewhere.
1: This sucks, man. I'm bored.
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